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0: antelope. Nope. In the wild, that male lion, he has to fight to the death pretty much every year. Well, it's not always to the death, but he has to have a vicious fight that oftentimes is to the death with another male lion. If the other male lion is successful and defeats him, he will have to retreat and live the rest of his life alone. Hunting by himself will probably starve to death. The male who succeeded in defeating that male, he will not only begin to mate with all the females in the pride because they all belong to him. If any of those females have cubs, have babies that don't belong to him, that aren't his, he will go around in front of the mother and butcher all of the children. That's the soft, cuddly lion you saw in Lion King. That's reality. That's how it works. That's how animals operate. Even, I swear to you, even that cute seal. Look at his big puppy dog eyes. Oh my gosh. He looks like he wants to nuzzle and snuggle with me. He wants to find a penguin and rip its guts out. That's what he wants to do. And in fact, he lives every moment of his life trying to find either a mate to mate with or a penguin to rip to shreds. That's what he believes. I think if we institute some sort, look, we can do it in an organized fashion. It doesn't have to be every minute of every day, but you know how local schools, they'll take a trip to the zoo? You take those second graders and you bring them down to the zoo and say, hey, kids, see the lions? Yeah, beautiful creatures, right? Hey, here's a deer. We're going to release it in the lion enclosure. Now, kids, buckle up. This is going to be the important part. Pay attention to what happens next. And you know what? You can say, oh, second grade. Chris is whining already. Second grade's too young. Blah, blah, blah, blah. You got to grow up sometime, pal. Right? You got to grow up sometime. It's time to wake up and realize how the world works. I'm just throwing it out there to everybody. We'll do a couple more quick things, including a great email. Next.
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11: Ah, 1971. It was a simpler time, a groovy time. Soul Train had just started chugging along. Everyone had a lava lamp for some reason. Weeble started to wobble, but as we all know, they don't fall down.
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11: Across the country, people were speaking up. And the more they did, the more they learned about the hidden underbelly of the most powerful law enforcement agency in the land. I'm Ed Helms, host of Snafu, Season 2, Medburg. The story of a daring heist that exposed J. Edgar Hoover's epic FBI snafu. Hear the incredible true story that almost got buried.
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3: The uncontained wildfires burning in Spokane, Washington have charred more than 10,000 acres. The fires have also forced nearly 65,000 people from their homes and destroyed some 700 buildings, most of them homes. There's no deaths reported. Three fires are burning simultaneously, which has strained firefighting resources. A 37-year-old Spokane man was arrested Monday on suspicion of first-degree arson for allegedly starting one of the fires. He's being held on a $1 million bond. President Trump says he looks forward to Todd Blanche being confirmed as the next attorney general. NBC's Chris Malone reports Republican Senators John Cornyn and Tom Tillis have withdrawn their opposition after Blanche gave assurances in writing that a controversial Justice Department fund is dead.
4: Those two Republicans who were holding up Todd Blanche's nomination admit President Trump could still use legal loopholes to revive his anti-weaponization fund later. Tom Tillis saying Congress needs to change the law allowing it.
3: That $1.8 billion fund would have been used to compensate former January 6th rioters turned defendants and others who say they were targeted by the Justice Department. The Senate Judiciary Committee voted 12 to 10 along party lines today to advance Blanche's nomination. County sheriffs in Los Angeles say they've arrested a man at Trump's golf course in L.A. Rich Cassone has more.
5: A man carrying hollow point ammunition was arrested at the Trump National Golf Club over the weekend in Rancho Palo Verdes ahead of President Trump's arrival. Los Angeles County Sheriffs arrested the man Saturday. He was allegedly taking photos and appearing to monitor security at the club. A search of his home revealed more guns, body armor, and some concerning statements in notebooks, officials said. The announcement of the arrest came Tuesday, hours before Trump was scheduled to speak at the club. I'm Rich Cassone.
3: The first polls are closing in today's primary elections across five states. Ballots are being cast in Michigan, Missouri, Kansas, Virginia, and Washington State, holding primary contests for U.S. House, Senate, and governor races. I'm Scott Carr.
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8: 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Or something darker? 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
7: I don't know how many times I can say it, Madam Chair. We did not fund gain-of-function research to be conducted in the Wuhan Institute of Virology.
8: This week just showed how you can use the letter of the law while giving a big middle finger to the system, right? He was forced to come in front of Congress under subpoena because Senator Paul just has it in for him, and he just pled the fifth to every question. And I think they tried to embarrass him when they asked him, what day of the week is it? What time of day is it? He just pled the fifth, and there was almost like a moment of glee that he had, and he's like, I understand how systems work. I understand how science works. I understand how we get things done in this country. And now I am going to use this tool against all of you who have broken these systems. So thank you, Dr. Fauci. Thank you for standing up for science and for showing us how you can actually

0: Anthony Fauci, American hero and New York Yankee fan, a riddle wrapped in an enigma, wrapped in a mystery.
1: Anybody who's looking at this carefully realizes that there's a distinct anti-science flavor to this. If they get up and really aim their bullets at Tony Fauci, well, but they're really criticizing science, because I represent science.

0: believe that mandating vaccines for children to appear in school is a good idea. And remember, Jake, this is not something new. We have mandates in many places in schools, particularly public schools, that if in fact you want a child to come in, we've done this for decades and decades.
1: Before the COVID pandemic, Dr. Fauci, as head of the National Institute of Allergy and Infectious Diseases, provided millions in U.S. taxpayer dollars to fund dangerous gain of function research on bat coronaviruses at the Wuhan Institute of Virology, work which is now widely viewed as the source of the unintentional lab leak that sparks the pandemic.

0: ending and that everyone's indifferent to that fact. It all feels ridiculous and unmooring. And so Galaxy Brain wants to be a grounding force, a space for conversations, explanations, and tangents that anchor you to reality, however strange it may be, and to try to help you understand, respectfully, what the hell is going on. See you on the internet.
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5: Here's something pretty disturbing I discovered while researching this podcast. This is what it actually says on the Los Angeles Police Department website. The site states that the Adult Missing Persons Unit investigates 3,200 cases a month, and 70% of those missing people are found or returned voluntarily within 2 or 3 days. It goes on to explain, and I quote here, "Since being a missing person is not a crime, police are given a very limited role while conducting these types of investigations." At the bottom of the webpage, it gets more disturbing. There's a section titled, "What if they never returned?" And here's the official police advice. In such situations, you may want to enlist the services of a private investigator to assist in your search. If you can't afford a PI, the police elaborate, quote, "Another option would be to contact the Salvation Army, which has a missing persons locator program." There is not a single sentence on the LAPD website that would lead a loved one of a missing person to have any faith that the police would properly investigate it. What the LAPD is basically saying is, if someone you love goes missing, don't overreact. They'll probably turn up, unless they don't, in which case you should get someone besides the police to look into it. All this is my way of saying, if the police took missing persons cases as seriously as they do, say, bank robberies, I wouldn't have had to do this podcast in the first place and end up chasing a violent criminal halfway around the country. I'm Neil Strauss, and you can hear the full story of To Live and Die in L.A.
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7: Polls are closing or closed in 5 states that held key primary contests Tuesday in U.S. House, Senate, and governor's races. They are Kansas, Virginia, Michigan, Missouri, and Washington State. One closely watched race is Michigan's Democratic U.S. Senate race, pitting an insurgent progressive, Abdul El-Sayed, against establishment-backed Congresswoman Haley Stevens. More than 10,000 acres have been charred from the uncontained wildfires burning in Spokane, Washington. The fires have forced nearly 65,000 people from their homes and destroyed some 700 buildings, most of them homes. No deaths have been reported yet. A 37-year-old Spokane man was arrested Monday on suspicion of setting one of the fires. He's being held on a $1 million bond. The Justice Department has dropped charges against 3 more people who had been accused of vandalizing

0: As a democratic socialist, what that means is that I would like to put working class people first over mega
1: corporations. How does defunding the police put working class people first?
2: Chris Rabb is a Democrat state rep from Pennsylvania at a Democrat Socialist of America conference in Chicago. The weekend agenda was mass action to build a general strike, organizing to abolish ICE, working to free Palestine, and the word comrade throughout.
3: I noted that in Chicago this weekend, the program includes the following: using mass action to build a general strike, organizing to abolish ICE, working to free Palestine and oppose Israel. I also read use of the word comrade in the agenda and wondered to myself, aren't you writing, isn't DSA essentially writing the GOP's scripts for commercials that we're going to see in the fall?
4: I don't really care what the GOP has in mind. That is not my focus. My focus is to be accountable to the folks who voted for me and to earn the support of folks in the general election. And I do have a challenger. He's an independent like you, and I take nothing for granted.
5: I truly believe that yoga pants should only be sold in single-digit sizes.
6: Mr. Michael Berry,
5: I don't mind a woman with a little meat on her bones, but I don't want to see all the hail damage.
2: Remember when the IRS was going to hire 87,000 new agents? 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

0: if that was a big deal. Did you at least point out that, hey, these three over here did it right?
1: Well, I grew up with a pretty tough father who never rewarded me for getting good grades, because as he would say, you're supposed to get good grades.
0: Right.
1: So unfortunately, I developed that mentality with even my students. Hey, you're supposed to pay. You pay a lot of money to come to school. So it's not, there's no extra incentive for doing what you're supposed to do. However, when their reaction to that, I did give the students an opportunity to contest the grade. I sent them an email and just basically said, hey, 32 out of 35 of you, you failed this portion of the midterm, and this is why. I sent them screenshots of where I highlighted the text, and I said, so if you had the word Madagascar in a way that didn't make sense in your discussion post, then that hinted to me that you copied and pasted this entire prompt and put it into AI and just failed to proofread and just put it back into the discussion forum. So when I said that, I only had 3 out of that 32 to reach out and contest the grade. And out of that 3, only 1 was able to get her grade changed, because she did explain to me the dark mode feature that she used. Also, she was the one with the highest average in the course. So she went to bat. She said, no, I can assure you. And it lined up with the rest of her writing that I had seen. But that indicated to me that the rest of them was like, okay, he got me. I'm not going to even reach out. I'm just take this one on 10 and keep moving forward.
0: As an athlete, I think you could appreciate that. You know, I'm 55, so I'm a full generation older than you. But we filled our answers out in the blue book. So it was
1: I remember the blue book.
0: Right. So there was not, this is all so new to me, but I have sons, one of whom is starting at University of Texas in a few weeks, and the oldest, who's a junior at the University of Texas. And so this is all so new to me. But when they were at home and I'd walk in, they'd be at the dining room table and I'd sit down with them, and there wouldn't be any books anywhere, and everything would be on the computer. And I thought, my goodness, it just felt wrong. Now, I know I'm out of date, not them. That's the way it was assigned. But they carry around in a backpack their computer. That's all their books. I don't know if you're old enough to have been in the book generation at a young 34, but we carried a JanSport backpack, and that thing was loaded down. When you got somewhere to eat or whatever, you took it off and you dropped it down. You lugged that thing.
1: It was heavy. It was heavy. Now, I will say I was, but this is largely due to my college major. I'm a historian. I did social sciences in undergrad. I got my master's in history with a focus in civil rights history. So when I was in college and grad school, a lot of the tech-oriented majors and business administration, they had migrated more to computer. Even though some of our work had migrated to computer, I still had a lot of reading to do. I remember my grad school semester, we had anywhere from 10 to 15 books to read per semester. So, I had the best of both worlds. I was in the digital computer assignment assessment generation, but when it came to the books, I had to read a lot of books and purchase them for my graduate school education.
0: We use the phrase, you got to hit the books. It's exam time, you got to hit the books. Well, Professor, I think what you've done is set off a national conversation. I'm impressed. It's very clever. I think a lot of people thought to themselves, man, this guy, he's kind of outsmarted the kids, and for us older folks, we really like that. But I think you've set off a conversation about authenticity and learning and ethics and all of that. And bully for you for that. Professor Jay Gibson, Alcorn State University. Thanks for being with us, my man.
2: Ladies and gentlemen, Elvis has left the building. Thank you and good night.
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13: Three staccato cries of Mayday and an eyewitness report of a mid-air explosion is about all that is known this morning of the British Columbia air disaster, which yesterday claimed 52 lives.
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16: Investigating the largest unsolved mass murder in Canada, Canadian Pacific Flight 21.
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21: Just beating out Christy Davis and Noah Davis. Hamilton will face incumbent Republican Senator Roger Marshall in the November midterms. The uncontained wildfires burning in Spokane, Washington have scorched more than 10,000 acres. They forced nearly 65,000 people to evacuate and destroyed some 700 buildings, most of them homes. No deaths have been reported. A 37-year-old Spokane man was arrested on Monday on suspicion of first-degree arson for allegedly starting one of the fires. He's being held on a $1 million bond. More than 20 Democratic-led states are urging the U.S. Supreme Court to block the Trump administration's new limits on mail-in ballots.
22: President Trump wants the federal government to take control of voting by mail through the U.S. Postal Service by requiring the creation of a series of lists of people eligible to vote. The states say it's too late in the election year to impose a new set of regulations for mail ballots. The Supreme Court is expected to act within a few days. Midterm elections are now less than 3 months away. I'm Chris Coraggio.
21: President Trump is making a rare visit to California tonight, speaking at a Republican National Committee fundraising event at Trump's National Golf Club in Rancho Palos Verdes. The event comes just as we learn an armed man was arrested at the same venue over the weekend. L.A. County sheriffs arrested the man Saturday. He was allegedly taking photos and appearing to monitor security at the club. I'm Scott Carr. The Justice Department is dropping charges against three more people who'd been accused of vandalizing the Lincoln Memorial reflecting pool in Washington.
1: This comes days after dismissing a similar case against Olympic canoeist David Hearn. Prosecutors now say the damage was caused by contractors during the pool's renovation, reversing earlier claims that the defendants were responsible. The decision has sparked criticism from President Trump, who insisted the damage was a result of vandalism and questioned why the cases were dropped. Defense attorneys say their clients suffered significant personal and professional consequences, while the Justice Department has not commented further on the dismissals. I'm Wendy Swanson.
21: Amazon founder Jeff Bezos plans to sell about 15 million shares of stock in the company, valued at about $4.1 billion after the stock reached a record high. The sale is part of a prearranged trading plan adopted last year and follows Amazon's latest stronger-than-expected quarterly earnings report, fueled by continued growth in its cloud computing and AI businesses. In the race for a U.S. Senate seat in Texas, ever since James Tallarico beat Jasmine Crockett in the Democratic primary, there's been speculation about whether her backers would turn out in support of Tallarico. Pollster Mark Jones says a new poll of black voters found overwhelming support for Tallarico.
4: Almost 9 out of 10 plan to vote for James Tallarico in the fall.
21: And Jones says beating Republican Ken Paxton will not be easy in November.
4: And they say that Jasmine Crockett's loss in the March primary will not depress their turnout.
21: The poll also found an overwhelming majority of recent black voters in Texas believe the Democratic Party takes them for granted. In baseball, New York Yankees general manager Brian Cashman can no longer guarantee Aaron Judge will play again this season, telling reporters Monday his team captain will have a fractured rib imaged again to determine how fast it's healing and whether he can get back to playing. I'm Scott Carr.
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Ladies and gentlemen, welcome. 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It will be in Duluth at Gas South Arena, and it's going to be a great time. 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It'll be a ton of fun. 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Now, I've got to tell you, I got back a little bit early from vacation. And it wasn't all vacation. Those of you who know my friend Nancy is probably listening right now, and as she can attest, she prays regularly that I go on vacation and actually take vacation, and I never take vacation because this is vacation. I have 3 hours where nobody can bother me. I don't have to go grocery shopping. I don't have to figure out what's for supper. What are we having for supper? I don't know. What do you want? Food? What sort of food? The type of food that you eat? What sort of food that you eat? The type of food that's good to eat? What sort of food is good to eat? I don't know. I want food. I don't have to go through any of that. For 3 hours, it's me and it's this microphone and the camera and you, and this is vacation for me. 3 hours of peace. It's just me and my mind with you. So I never really take vacation. And I spent some time talking to Republican pollsters and strategists on it. But I had two that I really wanted to get in touch with who are very familiar with Texas, because the polling in Texas for the GOP is not good right now. It's good for everybody except Ken Paxton. And so I was able to get to those two guys now. And so I can have this conversation with you. I can pull back the curtain. I can have some insider knowledge. So who have I talked to? I have talked to Republican pollsters, and you're like, ah, Erickson, we don't believe the pollsters. I have talked to Republican focus groupers, not the guys who poll, but the people who get groups of individual independent voters in rooms and talk to them one-on-one, face-to-face. I've talked to Republican strategists. I have talked to Republican donors. I have talked to the Republican money men who get the money from the donors. I have talked to the people in Washington, D.C., and I have talked, most importantly of all, to the private corporate strategists who have a vested interest in the Republicans holding the United States Senate. And to a person, they all say James Tallarico is winning in Texas, Ken Paxton is losing. And this is an I told you so moment, and I need to put a big bracket here and say, the consensus, and my personal opinion, is Ken Paxton is going to win. But he's not winning right now. Not only that, it is exactly as I told you people was going to happen. Republicans are going to have to spend so much money in Texas to save Ken Paxton. They're not going to win Georgia. They're not going to win North Carolina. They may now lose Ohio. And it puts Michigan at risk. There's a primary in Michigan today. Abdul El-Sayed, the Democrats are really worried about Abdul El-Sayed and whether or not he wins in Michigan. If he wins, if Abdul El-Sayed wins, the Republican could win. Democrats are very nervous. Abdul El-Sayed is running against Haley Stevens. CBS News calls Haley Stevens a moderate. She's not. She's just not a rabid socialist. Gary Peters, the Democratic senator, he is retiring. They got to hold the seat. Bernie Sanders and AOC are campaigning for El-Sayed. Gretchen Whitmer, the governor there, is campaigning for Haley Stevens. Mike Rogers lost to Elise Slotkin by less than a point in 2024. He's running again. He may very well win. It's a big deal. Now, the issue is Republicans are going to have to spend a lot of money to save Ken Paxton in Texas. And see, I know the way this is going to work is we get to the general election. Paxton ekes it out, perhaps. Although I will point out that there are three credible nonpartisan pollsters who have Tallarico ahead. Ted Cruz never, ever, ever fell behind Beto O'Rourke in that race. And that race was exceedingly close.
Republicans in Texas, the strategists, the pollsters, the donors, the money men, the people in D.C., they all think Ken Paxton's losing. They all think he can still win, but they all think his win will deprive the GOP of victories elsewhere. It is the suicide plot I warned you about. It is the Fearing victory. That you win the battle for Ken Paxton, you've ousted John Cornyn, and now you're stuck with a Democratic-controlled Senate because of it. That is a real possibility shaping up right now. However, there is hope. There is light at the end of the tunnel that is not the headlamp of a fast-approaching train. And it is this. There is a common denominator that is impacting everything, and it is this.

0: that the people of the United States are scared to death of the socialists. And who among us can blame them? The socialists are unhinged. And they say incredible things. We'll get to Mamdani. He's now walking back the ID for the grocery store, but he's also kind of lying because you're still going to have an ID if you want the discount. We'll get to that. But the socialists right now, they're saying some really wackadoo things around the United States. And it's starting to drive the Democratic establishment insane because the Democratic establishment is picking up on the same thing that everyone else is picking up on. There is a real fear that the socialists will drive a lot of people, working class voters, black voters, Hispanic voters, to the GOP. And that on the verge of victory, the Democrats will lose. Now, I will tell you, I have talked to some Democratic strategists as well, and they want to win. They want to win. And they don't care how they win. They're willing to embrace the socialists if it means winning. However, a couple of them have said, if we lose, it'll long-term be good for us. They look at MAGA and the GOP, and they think it's long-term bad for the GOP. Just understand that. You can feel free to disagree. But Democrats look at what happened with Donald Trump and MAGA, and they think long-term bad for the GOP. They look at the rise of the Democratic Socialists, and they compare them to MAGA. And they think just as MAGA is bad for the GOP, the Socialists are bad for the Democrats, and they think it'd be better long-term if they lose. They don't want to lose, but it'd be better long-term if they lose and blame the socialists to stamp them out. Otherwise, they're going to wind up like the GOP in fighting this internal effort that divides the party and breaks it apart, which they view has happened to the GOP. And by the way, the growing consensus in Washington, D.C., my buddy Ben Domenech at Daily Wire pointed this out the other day, is inside Washington, D.C., almost every prominent Republican voice thinks the GOP is toast in November. That it's going to be another bad midterm election, and that the GOP is not going to figure out it's the corruption, stupid. It's not the economy, stupid, although there's a lot of that there. The Democrats, get this, for the first time in a decade, voters trust the Democrats more than Republicans on the economy. That's a bad sign for the GOP. And when you dive into it, you know the seething issue for the voters. It's what I've been telling you. They see elite Republicans like the Trump family getting rich, and they don't feel like they're getting rich. There's some real anger there. Real anger. The thing that is saving the Republicans is the rise of the socialists. Francesca Hong is probably going to be the Democratic nominee for governor of Wisconsin. And Tony Evers, the governor there, a Democratic governor, he's a big lib. Big lib. And he's like, she cannot beat the Republican. She is that out to lunch. This woman, well, I'm just going to play you this conversation with on CNN as she tries to rehabilitate her image. Just listen to this.
1: One thing that they brought up as well was a post from you in 2021 where you said Americans should cancel Thanksgiving, should have done this in 1621. The post has been deleted. Republicans have been highlighting it. Do you still believe that Thanksgiving should be canceled?
0: Now, wait, I got to read you this tweet. This is what she wrote. Cancel Thanksgiving should have been done in 1621. If it takes a worldwide pandemic for us to realize we should stop celebrating colonialism and the original super spreader event that killed indigenous folks with an X, not a K, and women, so be it. That is what she deleted.
2: I'm a chef, and one of the first meals that I made that was for the community when I was 16 was a Thanksgiving meal. You know, I always think my hospitality background in owning a restaurant for 7-8 years, that bringing folks around the table to share conversation and build community is always a good thing. But Thanksgiving is also a time that's incredibly painful for many people in our communities. And so I think there I wanted to make sure that people understood that there are multiple views, but views can evolve. And
0: She's not denying that she thinks Thanksgiving should be ended. Thanksgiving is troubling for people. How the hell is Thanksgiving problematic? You eat some dry turkey with excellent gravy, if you follow my recipe, and then you watch the Detroit Lions on TV per family tradition on Thanksgiving Day. How is Thanksgiving problematic? This woman thinks Thanksgiving is problematic for people, and it should have been gotten rid of in 1621 because it celebrates colonialism. Do you know what Thanksgiving celebrates? It celebrates the white people of Europe and the American Indians coming together to work together cooperatively. It should be the ideal. Instead, she views it as colonialism. Wild. Wild. This is where we are. This woman, by the way, listen to this. You think that's why? Because this same woman wants to be governor of Wisconsin, a lily white state. God bless you, Miller Lite community.
3: I wasn't always aware of the struggles of other communities of color because for me, assimilation always kind of took over. And so I did marry my proximity to whiteness continues, right? My son is biracial. He's half white and half Korean. And I think navigating, you know, what his identity is and how people perceive him is always at the back of my mind as well.
0: Her proximity to whiteness because she was married to a white guy. They're divorced. Can you blame him? Her proximity to whiteness. And notice how she danced around that issue of her marriage. She chose to marry a white person. She didn't keep it in the Korean family. And by the way, I mean, have you met Koreans? Seriously, have you met Koreans? They're as white as you can be without being white. I mean, these are my people. You know, they're Presbyterians. The largest Presbyterian churches in the world are in South Korea. These are, I mean, God-loving, patriotic American citizens from Korea. Some of the finest people you will ever meet are Koreans. And they want to come to the country, and they want their kids to succeed in the country. And they want their kids to be Americans. And this woman who wants to be the governor of one of the most lily white states in the nation is upset about her proximity to whiteness and wants to cancel the Thanksgiving dinner that millions of Korean families in the United States will celebrate with other Americans. And she's ashamed of it and thinks it's colonialism. This is why the Republicans cannot be counted out in November. It is why, despite a massive generic ballot gap between the GOP and the Democrats are still worried about November. It's why the Republicans are able to keep it close, even with the lack of discipline from the Trump White House. They're losing Texas right now, the GOP is. They'll probably win it, but they're going to have to put a lot of money in. That's going to cost some other seats. But they're not probably going to get blown out of the water like 2018 because the Democrats have lost their minds and Americans are telling focus groupers and donors and pollsters and anyone who will listen that we don't like the GOP right now and actually think the Democrats might be better for the economy than Donald Trump. Why? Tariffs, people, I told you so. You don't want to acknowledge it, but I told you so. And still, despite all that, they're willing to go with the GOP because the Democrats have lost their minds and hate America.
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1: Hello there. I want you to know this is not an advertisement in any way, shape, or form. It's going to sound like one, but it's not. It just really happened. So we stayed at that Airbnb in Clayton, Georgia. It was on a mountaintop on Charlie Mountain. It's 2,989 feet in the air. It was gorgeous. And every single bedroom had something called a Bright mattress. Have y'all heard of these things? B-R-Y-T-E. I got home and my wife made me order her one. Seriously. And it's a super expensive mattress, like really expensive mattress. And we found the discount and I had to order my wife one. This thing has like the coils. Like, I don't like memory. Y'all, I'm sorry. I don't like your Tempur-Pedic mattress. It's like laying in like quicksand. And when I was a kid, quicksand was the thing that was going to kill all of us. And I can't lay in a Tempur-Pedic mattress because I feel like I have sunk into the quicksand and I'm going to die. This thing has memory foam, but it also has coils, but it inflates. And it's not like, what are those Select Comfort or whatever beds that are basically just glorified air mattresses? This thing, no, it's like the individual coils are wrapped in these bubbles and they inflate through the night. It can rock you to sleep, but you can set the firmness of the bed. And as you roll over the night, it adjusts. And I got home, like, I had a backache going up to the mountain, and I assumed it's because I've been doing deadlifts. And I got up there, and the backache went away, and I thought, well, it's because I hadn't been to the gym. And I got home, and I haven't been to the gym yet. And the backache is back, and I've decided it's my brand-new mattress that I have really liked that's killing my back, and my wife's now getting this fancy. I'm going to go bankrupt buying new mattresses. But if you have an opportunity to try one of these Bright mattress things, y'all should give it a try. I am impressed. I'm telling everybody about it, but they're really expensive, just fair warning. Now, I got to tell you about Vision Gamers. This is the ad, but this is also worth it. My son has one of their gaming PCs. 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And you can thank me later because it's a fantastic machine. When we come back, the vice president and the chicken coop.
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6: President Trump says ExxonMobil and Chevron are making too much money. He spoke in the Oval Office and called himself a big free enterprise guy, but said the country's two largest oil companies were taking in too much cash based on a shortage.
7: When you look at one company where they made 12 times what they made the year before, they ought to give some of that back to the public, and they better cut the retail price, the consumer price. Too much money. You're surprised I'm saying it? I'll say it loud and clear. I'm not happy about it.
6: The oil industry argues current profits are based on global supply and demand. The American Petroleum Institute also cites uncertainty over the Strait of Hormuz, the critical oil trade route that's been choked to a trickle by the Iran war. And Amazon continues to rise after its market value topped $3 trillion for the first time.
5: Shares hit a record high Monday, rising about 4% after the company reported their second quarter earnings, fueled by major growth in its cloud computing business and rising demand for artificial intelligence services. Amazon Web Services brought in more than $42 billion in revenue, beating Wall Street expectations and highlighting the continued AI boom across the tech industry. CEO Andy Jassy says Amazon plans to increase its spending on AI infrastructure, projecting capital investments could reach $220 billion this year as the company works to keep up with demand. I'm at Mattinson.
6: The parent company of Facebook building a giant data center campus in El Paso, and backers say this will transform the West Texas town.
8: Raw land was on the tax rolls for almost nothing. To build an artificial intelligence factory on that creates property tax revenue.
6: That's former El Paso Mayor Dee Margo saying the data centers are not sucking up water like some claim. The campus will have 1 gigawatt of computer capacity and will play an essential role in AI development. He says the land being used was worthless. Now it will pull in massive property taxes.
8: When it's fully valued at the approximate amount at about $10 billion, it will double our commercial tax base.
6: I'm Monica Nelson with your consumer and business news.
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0: He's got the courage to tell you the truth, even when it isn't popular. 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
1: Ladies and gentlemen, boys and girls, friends, family, Romans, countrymen, all of you listening, there is a sinister plot afoot in Washington, D.C. And I must make you aware of it. It is notable, sinister, perhaps even evil. It is the Vice President of the United States raising chickens in Washington, D.C. Possibly a political plot. I am not making that up. It is the Washington Post. Tim Carman has the story. I don't know who Tim Carman is. He's apparently a food writer for the Washington Post and probably a big lib. He went out and found a they-them in Utah. Now, odds are, and I'm just playing the odds here because I don't know for sure, but the odds are, if you're finding a they-them in Utah, it is someone who was a Mormon and now no longer is and really hates conservatives. And the they-them in Utah suggests that, yes, raising the chickens, the vice president's mansion in Washington, D.C. could be political. Now, I have been to number one observatory circle. I had lunch with Vice President Cheney. He invited me right before he left Washington, D.C. in, what would that have been, 2009. I sat right next to Charles Krauthammer, as a matter of fact. Vice President J.D. Vance and his family are raising chickens at their residence. The family has a dozen hens pecking inside a custom-made coop on a 72-acre federal observatory, but many other details about the experiment in raising chickens are unknown. That is literally how it begins, the sinister plot to raise chickens. The coop was designed to mirror the Queen Anne-style architecture of the vice president's residence. As such, the hen house is not cheap. It costs between $100,000 and $120,000, according to the owner of the company that built it. Taxpayers didn't foot the bill. It was donated by the company. Who exactly will be raising the chickens? Why are the Vances taking on this project? For eggs? For educational purposes? For feathered pets? A spokesman did not respond to requests seeking comment. So the Washington Post turned to former and current backyard chicken keepers to gather insights. Now, the hen house was built by Carolina Coops. By the way, it is an impressive hen house. My wife and I have thought about this because when we bake pound cakes in particular, we notice that fresh eggs from chickens, the pound cake does better. I got my buddy, Judge Self, he's federal judge in town, has passed us some eggs and some other, it wasn't Judge Self, it was just one of the judges in town passed us some fresh eggs. And the pound cake was actually like, I didn't believe, but yeah, the very fresh eggs make a real big difference in the pound cake. It was way fluffier. And we had two of them, and they both turned out like sometimes, you know, a pound cake will fall, like an angel food cake. It'll fall. These were really good. And, yeah, I mean, it was the, like the fresh eggs, big difference. But I'm not raising. I had a pet chicken, Mom and Dad. And what did you do to my pet chicken, hobo? You let some Arab man cart him off to make dajaja soup. No kidding. When I was in, like, fifth grade, I had a chicken. It would even sit on my shoulder. It was like a little parrot, but it loved me, and I loved it, but one day my father ran out the door late to work and slid down the front porch on a pile of chicken poop, and that was the end of Hobo the Chicken. I still miss that chicken. Nonetheless, I digress. Carolina Coops made this. It's impressive. I don't know that I want chickens these days. My parents were probably right to break me of the habit of Hobo the Chicken and let some man turn him into Dajaja Shoup when I was a kid in the Middle East, because I grew up in Dubai, Philip and Charlie. And nonetheless, it looks like it will be a project for the kids of the vice president's household, because they are very interested, according to Mr. Du Bois, Matt Du Bois, who told Fox and Friends that he built one for Rachel Campos Duffy and Sean Duffy, the transportation secretary, and his wife on Fox and Friends, who recommended him to the Vances, and he built them a very impressive chicken coop. And it's elevated 2 feet off the ground and situated inside a shed that protects it from the elements. It's designed so you don't have to walk through chicken droppings and chicken bedding to tend to the birds. You can access the interior shed doors. It's got predator proofing and a solid roof to help prevent avian flu. So, what is the scandal? Well, the family's daily consumption of 14 eggs a day is probably a joke, but it highlighted a possible reason the Vances wanted the coop. In their prime, the second family's 12 hens may each lay up to 6 eggs a day, nearly enough to cover the Vances' daily needs. Now, you should know that the reason they say this is because in 2024, J.D. Vance on stage was talking about the price of eggs in Reading, Pennsylvania, and said that his family, 3 kids, he and his wife, go through about 14 eggs every single morning for breakfast. Yeah, one of his kids chimed up off camera, off stage, agreeing with the sentiment. Like many hen keepers, the Vances will have to figure out what to do with their eggs. Eat some, give some away, maybe even donate them to a food bank. The addition has led to speculation there may be political motives behind the flock's appearance. Who did they turn to analyze the political motivations for the appearance of a hen house and chickens? Who? Danny Bowers. Danny Bowers keeps 19 chickens on a suburban property in Utah County, Utah. And Bowers uses they-them pronouns. Bowers points out some conservatives have embraced the values espoused by trad wife influencers, many of whom raise chickens. Now, in fairness, I know a lot of homeschooling Christian moms these days who keep chickens. It has become the second wave. The first wave, the essential oils. It is something, there is something percolating within the Christian mom community. They did their doTERRA essential oils, and now they're raising their chickens, and some of them are into the raw milk stuff as well. It's let's not trust modern medicine. Let's trust the archaic findings of witchcraft.

only comment that the they them decided to give. It's kind of wild to me. But wait. It's not exactly true. Bowers, the Utah chicken keeper, thinks of their hens, not his hens, especially a bearded white silky bantam named Bowers.

hell? Oh my gosh. Hang on. Hang on. Oh, I gotta pull up the picture. I gotta hang on. Hang on. Let me. Yep. Okay. Okay. Wish I could show you all the picture. Okay. You need to Google white silky bantam. White silky bantam. You need to Google this for my employees who are listening right now and think I've lost my mind all of a sudden. Hang on. I'm sending this to the group chat because you got to see the picture. Y'all have got to, before I get to the punchline here, y'all have got to see the picture because his white silky bantam, if you know what they look like, if you Google the picture, Danny, the they, them from Utah has named it Karen. If you see the picture of the chicken, you will understand why the punchline, because you immediately have the image of what the chicken must look like if it is named Karen. And by God, you're right. And it gets better. The they, them who has a chicken named Karen treats it as an emotional support animal. When Bowers is having a particularly bad day, they, not he, suffer chronic pain from several autoimmune disorders. They, not he, will cuddle up with Karen. You wouldn't think a chicken could be such a comfort, Bowers says. But I know she's 6 years old. She better live to be like 20. Y'all, the Washington Post, where democracy dies in the darkness, went to a they-them in Utah to suggest political motives for the vice president of the United States to put a chicken coop in his yard for a family that eats 14 eggs a day. And then called the zoning board of Washington, D.C. to see if it was appropriate. That's right. The narcs at the Washington Post tried to narc the vice president out of his chicken coop because does it meet standards? And what they did is they got someone from the D.C. Health Department to admit on the condition of anonymity that it doesn't matter because, number one, D.C. regulations don't apply to federal property. And number two, quote, I know we have plenty of people in the city that are raising chickens on properties that don't meet the requirements. They tried to narc out the vice president to local zoning authorities over his chicken coop and got a they, them to suggest sinister tradwife traditional political motives for having the chicken coop, as opposed to he and his wife wanted to raise chickens and provide fresh chickens for their kids. Did you know that the food that comes in the vice presidential mansion must be paid for by the vice president? When you have a meal at the White House, unless it's a state affair, if it's a standard meal at the White House, the president buys his own food. The president buys his own groceries. Now, someone goes out and does it, and there's a chef at the White House who cooks it, but the president is personally liable for the grocery bill. The vice president is personally liable for the grocery bill for his family. They've got three kids. They're expecting a fourth kid. They eat 14 eggs a day, according to the vice president. Probably an exaggeration, but still they eat a lot of eggs. Eggs are good for you. I do too. So they decided to raise chickens and let the kids raise the chickens and clear the chicken coop and give them a job to keep them productive. And then they can use the chicken.

0: poop in the garden as fertilizer, as one does, and the Washington Post seems to be upset about it. Beyond mere curiosity, the suggestion of political motivation. And who? I'm sorry, this is the part that just boggles my mind, because, you know, there's a cute story to be had here. But you went all the way to Utah County, Utah, to find a they-them named Danny, whose sole contribution to the story was to suggest a political motivation for having a chicken coop. Of course, a they-them in Utah would suggest political motivation, because I suspect if you're a they-them in your Utah, you're probably a lapsed Mormon and you've decided you hate everything about the right, which is why you suggest a trad wife, traditional conservative, political, sinister explanation. And that was your sole purpose in the whole story, was to participate in that. Democracy dies in the darkness when we have a free press that is no longer free, but captured instead by its prejudices against the people they don't like.
1: Honest.
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11: I just instantly started freaking out, yelling to the world, what's going on? 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
1: 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Not the men who identify as women, but actually women. Women make up 50.2% of all non-farm jobs now. In other words, Donald Trump's been really good for women. Are you hearing that in the news? Are you? Are you hearing that? No. The news is focused on the chicken named Karen and the they-them who is upset about the president, or the vice president's chicken coop. But no, actually, the economy is doing really, really, really great. For women. And the women, they don't like Donald Trump. Donald Trump likes them, and he likes an economy for them. You would think that the women would be happy. You know, yesterday I mentioned how we got a bunch of white neurotic women in this country, and Kathy emails, she says, we're not all neurotic. If you listen to me, I assume you're not. But the ones who are up the upper echelons of the Democratic Party, they have just gone nuts. Look at the owners of the WNBA. What a worthless league. They are actively out there trying to destroy the league and advocating for transgenderism. One of the same women who's upset about Sophie Cunningham's quotes is also upset about men coaching in the WNBA. Now, I got to tell you guys about Cozy Earth. 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
5: What's happening, fellow sports fans? It's Andy West. Let's take a look back on this day in sports history, August 5th. We'll start off today in 1973. Atlanta Braves pitcher Phil Niekro no-hits the San Diego Padres, and the Braves win 9-0. It's the first no-hitter for the franchise in Atlanta. Jumping ahead, today in 2001, down a dozen runs to the best team in baseball, the Mariners, the then Cleveland Indians pull off the largest comeback in Major League Baseball history. They scored 3 in the 7th, 4 in the 8th, and 5 in the 9th to send it to extra innings. Then in the 11th, a Holber Cabrera base hit won it for Cleveland. And today in 2007, left-hander Tom Glavine becomes only the 23rd pitcher in Major League Baseball history to reach the 300-win milestone. The pitcher best known for his years with the Braves got the milestone as a Met in an 8-3 win over the Cubs.
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2: Some races are being called in tonight's primaries in 5 states. NBC News projects Wesley Bell will win the Democratic primary for Missouri's 1st Congressional District, the incumbent defeating former Congresswoman and Democratic Socialist Cori Bush. NBC also projects Jocelyn Benson will win the Democratic primary for Michigan governor, and Ty Masterson will win the Republican primary for Kansas governor. Jerry Moss is projected to win the Democratic primary for Michigan's 11th Congressional District. Races are being held in Michigan, Missouri, Kansas, Virginia, and Washington State. The uncontained wildfires burning in Spokane, Washington have burned more than 10,000 acres, forced nearly 65,000 people from their homes and destroyed some 700 buildings, most of them homes. There are no deaths reported. A 37-year-old Spokane man was arrested Monday on suspicion of first-degree arson for allegedly starting one of the fires. He's being held on a $1 million bond. The Justice Department has dropped charges against 3 more people who'd been accused of vandalizing the Lincoln Memorial reflecting pool in Washington.
6: This comes days after dismissing a similar case against Olympic canoeist David Hearn. Prosecutors now say the damage was caused by contractors during the pool's renovation, reversing earlier claims that the defendants were responsible. The decision has sparked criticism from President Trump, who insisted the damage was a result of vandalism and questioned why the cases were dropped. Defense attorneys say their clients suffered significant personal and professional consequences, while the Justice Department has not commented further on the dismissals. I'm Wendy Swanson.
2: The murder trial of the man accused of killing Tupac Shakur is set to start next week in Las Vegas. Dwayne Davis is accused of orchestrating the 1996 murder and faces life in prison without parole if convicted. The Clark County DA's office has submitted a list of potential witnesses that contains more than 200 names. That trial's set to begin August 10th. I'm Scott Carr. In Texas, a new lawsuit claims that posting the Ten Commandments in all public schools statewide violates the state's newly passed Parental Rights Amendment, which gives parents the right to make decisions concerning the child's upbringing. Jonathan Covey with Texas Values, who's long argued the Bible verses need to be highlighted in schools, says he doesn't think the lawsuit will succeed.
7: Parents don't have a constitutional right to remove historically significant subjects from the public school curriculum.
2: There's been several attempts to block the posting of the Ten Commandments, but they've all failed in court so far.
7: Public education has always included subjects that families may disagree with. The question is whether the legislature can recognize the historical influence of the Ten Commandments, and we believe the answer is yes.
2: Two former award-winning CBS News and 60 Minutes correspondents are moving into academia. Following combative dismissals from the network, Daria Albinger has the update.
8: Sharon Alfonsi and Scott Pelley will serve as journalists in residence for Columbia Journalism School's upcoming academic year. The former CBS News correspondents, who have covered some of the defining stories of the past few decades, will be a part of the school's Democracy Initiative, a key part of Dean Jelani Cobb's vision for the J School's next decade. It focuses on Columbia's role in teaching the next generation of reporters and strengthening journalism's role in sustaining democracy. Alfonsi and Pelley will lecture and mentor students. They'll also both contribute a piece to the Columbia Journalism Review. In New York, I'm Daria Albinger.
2: NBC's The Voice program is doing its first ever celebrity edition. The network said Tuesday it'll start production on The Voice Celebrity with Kiki Palmer set to host. The show's set to air sometime next year. There was no Powerball jackpot winner Monday night. No one matched all 6 numbers, so the grand prize jumps to an estimated $786 million. The next drawing is Wednesday night. I'm Scott Carr.
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1: People in Washington, D.C., on the left and the right, who want us to lose to Iran. There are some within the president's circle of advisors who want us to lose to Iran. The isolationist wing of the Republican Party, a lot of them embedded within the vice president's office and around the president, they want us to lose because they believe it will restrain us in the future. And they want a restrained United States. There are people in the Pentagon, in the vice president's office, in the White House, who have for a number of years articulated the idea that the United States is in decline and we need a tripartite system like we had in the late 1800s as the British Empire began to flounder. And the world needs to be divided into a multi-party system or a multipolarity of the Chinese, maybe the Russians, although the Russians don't appear up to it, or the Europeans and the United States. And we'll take the Western Hemisphere. China can take Africa, Asia, Europe can be Europe and trade, or Russia can do whatever Russia wants. Yeah, the fantasy land is that Russia is somehow ascendant right now. These people have thought this is why there was this hesitation to support Ukraine, is there was this idea that the Russians were actually on top of things, and the Russians could be our ally. And the idea, and by the way, this goes back to the 90s. The idea has always been, it was articulated by Pat Buchanan and his acolytes as well, that Russia could be welcomed into the Western fold and pitted against the Chinese. The Chinese were beginning to be ascendant in the 1990s, and that we could bring the Russians in, welcome them into the Western fold, and we could have this global alliance of the Americans and the Russians working together collaboratively. But any person who is a student of history, going back to Peter the Great and particularly to Catherine the Great, who was an import into Russia and adopted the Russian ways and became empress, had her husband killed apparently, had a relationship with a horse among other legends, took Crimea from the Ottomans. Catherine the Great, who ironically had come into Russia and was not natively Russian, but adopted Russian ways and advocated for Russia as its own sphere of influence, and was dubbed the Great, Catherine the Great. And the Tsarist idea and ideal was always that the Tsarists, the Russians, had a sphere of influence that was led by the Cyrillic language that is reflected in Eastern Europe and down into the Northern Asian territories, which is what the Soviet Union built. And now Vladimir Putin wants the Soviet Union back. He wants the Iron Curtain countries back into the Russian sphere of influence. He doesn't like them being with the West. Putin is unable to pull this off. And Russia economically is collapsing before our eyes. And it's going to be a dangerous thing. But what the Russians are doing is they brought the Chinese into the fold. And now suddenly the Chinese are the masters. The Russians and the Chinese have a long and antagonistic history going back hundreds of years. They have never been natural allies. And so the thinking had always been that the Russians could be co-opted by the West and brought into the Western fold as allies. But anyone who's ever paid attention to history understands the Russians themselves have always viewed themselves as their own sphere of influence. They don't want to be Western allies. They want to be Russia. But the Russians have been working with the Iranians and the North Koreans and the Chinese, and until recently the Venezuelans. They've been working with the Cubans on an axis powers. Now, people, even some friends of mine, have gotten mad at me for referring to them as an axis of evil and things like that, but they are. They're evil regimes. They're totalitarian, godless dictatorships. Or they're Islamic religious zealots who are willing to work with the godless regimes to kill off the Christians and the Jews. And whether you want to call it an axis of evil because you're like, oh, that was too George Bush, we can't say that. But the fact of the matter is, the Chinese, the North Koreans, the Cubans, the Iranians, and the Russians are working hand in glove together. And they're starting to learn from each other. And the thing about alliances that you have to understand that is most significant, and the thing about the Western alliance that is most unique, is that we have learned to fight with each other collaboratively. An Israeli captain and an American captain and a British captain and an Australian captain on the high seas can coordinate their ships together in ways that the Russians, the Chinese, the North Koreans, the Iranians, and the Cubans can't. But the Russians and their allies are learning from each other now, and they're beginning to coordinate and learn their ways so that they can coordinate. They are building before our eyes an alliance of cooperation. It took a very long time for NATO to build that up. The hardest thing is having to learn how to learn in this alliance. And that has taken the Russians and the Chinese and their friends a very long time. It took us during World War II on the battlefield a very long time for the French and the British and the Americans and the like to learn how to learn from each other. And we carried that knowledge over after World War II into NATO. And now we can collaborate with each other because we learned how to learn from each other. The bad guys are doing that right now, but you're not supposed to call them bad guys, because in the White House, in the Pentagon, in the Vice President's office, even some of the State Department, even some in Congress, they have this idea on the right that we need to have these three spheres of influence now, that we have no natural alliances, we should let NATO collapse, it's old, it's sclerotic, and the United States is not in a position to lead anymore. And these people want us to lose in Iran because they think if we lose in Iran, they can say, aha, see, we got to get out of the Middle East altogether. Iraq, Afghanistan, Iran, we can't do it over there. We need to leave. They intend for us to lose and use that as an excuse for American withdrawal from the Middle East and allow our allies in the Middle East to go to China. Because they see our natural sphere of influence as the Western Hemisphere. They do not see us as having any reason to be in the Middle East at all. And screw the Israelis. That's part of it as well. There are a bunch of anti-Semites involved in this. And they want us out of the Middle East. And so they want us to lose. The President of the United States does not want to lose, but he is losing. And we need to acknowledge this reality, that the President of the United States is willfully choosing to lose to Iran. And it doesn't have to be that way. I mentioned yesterday we lack the will as a nation to actually fight. We lack the will as a nation to build. We lack the will as a nation to do hard things. I took my monologue yesterday and I wrote this piece this morning. I'm asking the government to get out of the way and hand the profit motive back to the people who actually know how to build and let them get rich doing it. Get the private sector a reason to make the missile, refine the oil, desalinate the water, light the dam, and they will. This isn't fantasy. This is America before we decided we were too sophisticated for ambition. This is a failure of imagination, and it's putting our security at risk, putting millions of people in the West at risk of running out of water and power, and almost nobody in charge wants to lift a finger about any of it. We used to be the people who did the big thing precisely because they were hard. Somewhere along the way, we became the people who explain at great length and with real conviction why the big thing cannot be done. I would like us to be the first kind of country again. We still can be that kind of country. We've just got to decide we want to do it. We've got to decide we want to beat Iran. And if we decide we want to beat Iran, we got to go through Iran. And we don't have to go through Iran with American military might on the ground. We can allow the Israelis and the Kurds and the people of Iran to do it themselves. But we have to allow them to do it because we're still the leader of the free world. And they will not act without us, and they need our arms and support. This is the thing that should boggle your mind. I found the actual statistic, and it blew my mind. Do you know how many drones Ukraine is going to build this year? Let's step back for a moment, folks. Ukraine is a nation at war right now. It is bombed on a daily basis by the Russians. Its territory has been taken. Its president lives in daily fear of assassination. Its manufacturing base and farm base wiped out. And that country with a farm and industrial base wiped out, with its citizens at war, with its territory taken, with its president under fear of daily assassination, with missiles falling on a daily basis in its cities and civilians, not just the soldiers being killed, it will produce 5 million drones this year. More than every NATO country combined, Ukraine will produce 5 million drones. Do you know how many we have in our arsenal? Less than 100,000. Some say 10,000. It's not a public number, but everyone acknowledges it's less than 100,000. Ukraine's going to build 5 million a year. We can't even build a Patriot missile right now. We're having to let Ukraine do it. This is a loss by choice. This is a loss of will by the United States to lead. And the president has people whispering in his ear who have lost the will to lead and don't think we should lead. And by design, they are causing this president to lose a war. The president of the United States didn't have to go into Iran, but he chose to. And then he pulled his punches on Iran, and he's gone a tit for tat with Iran. We put Iran's navy at the bottom of the Persian Gulf and bragged about it, and they can still close the Strait of Hormuz because we have allowed them to do it. They can close the Red Sea. We have allowed them to do it. We have all these reports in the Washington Post, the New York Times, and at CNN that our Muslim allies in the Middle East, they don't want us to keep fighting the war. Do you know why they don't want us to keep fighting Iran? They don't want us to keep fighting Iran because they don't think we're in it to win it. That's why. That's actually in the reporting, that they believe the president is not committed to do what is necessary to wipe out the Iranians. And so they don't want us to keep going. And in the process, we have put the Iranians in a better position. Mr. President, go destroy the regime. Allow Israel and the people of Iran to destroy the regime. Mr. President, you told the people of Iran to stay inside until it was time to take to the streets, and you never told them it was time to take the streets. You blamed the Kurds for not arming them. You gave the Kurds the weapons, but we now know the Turks convinced you to tell the Kurds not to give them the weapons. The Turks supported the Iranians. The Pakistanis supported the Iranians. The Qataris behind the scenes have supported the Iranians. You've allowed our enemies to negotiate our terms of surrender, and we are surrendering, Mr. President. You got bad advice. It's time to go find some people to give you good advice. It's time to win. We're losing by choice. We have the capability to win, and instead we're losing by choice, and there are people in your administration, Mr. President, who want us to lose so they can box in the United States to the Western Hemisphere and say, we give up. We're no longer the leader of the free world, and that will crush us all economically. Look at the rest of the world. We complain about our grocery prices. They're worse overseas. We complain about our inflation. It's worse overseas. We complain about our trade. It's worse overseas. Why is it worse overseas? Because we lead the free world. If we give up that leadership, it's going to be worse for us. It's going to be worse for your businesses. It's going to be worse for everybody on planet Earth, and someone will fill the vacuum. Don't cause the vacuum, Mr. President. Go allow our allies to work with us to destroy the Iranians. Stop pulling punches. And if you must pull the punches because of our supply chain constraints, then you need to fix the supply chain, because a nation at war in Europe is building 5 million drones a year while being relentlessly, ruthlessly bombed on a daily basis. We are at peace and cannot build up the arsenal of democracy again. We need to fix what's ailing us.
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1: Hello there. It is Eric Erickson. For those of you in Ohio, I gotta pull up the map here because So Max Miller's district is the Ohio 7th district. It is runs just south of Cleveland. Wooster's the center of it. It's to the west of Canton and Cuyahoga Falls and Akron. It is a solidly Republican district, and Republicans are going to lose it because Max Miller will not drop out of the race. Max Miller, the Daily Mail now has pictures of syringes with substances in it from his bedroom and bags of marijuana gummies, 150 milligram gummies. One of those would take him out. How many was he doing? Bernie Moreno, who is the senator and his father-in-law, says this is a seventh level of hell and a horrific experience for his family, and claims that Max Miller committed a felony by releasing nude pictures of Max Miller's daughter. Max Miller himself claims he's going to file for an ethics investigation into himself because he believes he's being slandered. His ex-girlfriend has come forward and said he's abusive. And also, it appears Bernie Moreno had to pick up his granddaughter for a custody visit from the police station because the family doesn't feel safe around Max Miller. And Max Miller would not allow his daughter to take her favorite stuffed animal with her. He held it hostage. Graham Plattner saw the light and dropped out in Maine to help his party's chances. The Republicans are going to lose a Republican seat in Ohio because Max Miller is not as decent as the Nazi turned communist with the death camp tattoo in Maine who decided it was better to drop out than go through this and lose. Max Miller is holding the Republicans hostage. And by the way, our president of the United States, Donald Trump, continues to say, Max Miller's a good guy. These are just accusations. Same thing the Democrats said about Graham Plattner until they decided they wanted to win. Mr. President, do you actually want to win? I'm beginning to believe the president doesn't actually care about the congressional majority, or he would step in and tell Max Miller, get out of the race, find him someplace in the administration to go. Get him out of the race, Mr. President. If you want to save the House of Representatives, Max Miller, and by the way, you people in Florida, Corey Mills has got to go. You've got to defeat Corey Mills in the primary. The media is going to wait until this stuff is locked up, and then they're going to destroy these Republicans. You know it's coming, so stand up now and do the right thing. Max Miller, leave. Florida, vote out Corey Mills. 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
1: So I have a side note real quick that I'm doing some advanced planning on, and the email is Eric, E-R-I-C-K, Eric at EWErickson.com, or you can do the contact EWErickson.com, either one. A couple of weeks ago, John Piper, if you are an evangelical in particular, you know who John Piper is, one of the most famous theologians in America. He preached at my church. And so John Piper, unlike some of you, subscribes to my daily email. And so I went up to introduce myself because I knew he was a subscriber. And the dude is extremely famous, has written a ton of books, is known around the world, and looks at my kids who are with me and looks at them and says, "I read your dad more than he reads me." At which point my kid looked at John Piper and said, "We don't read him at all." Talk about humbling. I mean, my ego went from the stratosphere to 6 feet under right there. I say all that not to say John Piper's a subscriber and you can be too if you text data to 33777. Philip and Fisher would want me to put that plug in, or just text Eric to 33777. I say that because my kids aren't listening right now. They're not on Twitter. We don't let them have access to Twitter. My 20-year-old, we still don't let her. If she's in the house, she can't connect to Twitter. So she doesn't have Twitter. My son doesn't. So they don't know. So I am going to open this segment before I get to what I actually want to talk about and just say, my daughter has now been to Europe. My son has never been outside the country. And I am thinking for his high school graduation, he's a big, big, big ancient Rome fan. And I should take them to Italy because I love Italy. It's been a long time since I've been to Italy. And I was thinking like Rome and Florence. If any of you have any tips, if any of you have a large private aircraft that want to fly us directly so I don't have to buy a Delta ticket, I'll take that too. But nonetheless, if you've got any tips, let me know. I'm assuming stay 2 days in Rome because we really just want to see like the Vatican and go see like the Colosseum, maybe the Pantheon, and then go to Florence because my daughter's a big art history fan. She wants to go see the David. She wants to go see the cathedral. And that's kind of what I'm thinking, to split it between Rome and Florence. But if you have any tips, Eric, E-R-I-C-K, Eric at EWErickson.com or contact at EWErickson.com. The team will vet those and forward them to me. Eric at EWErickson comes straight to me. But I'm kind of thinking this comes because he graduated from high school at the end of May. My daughter will start her senior year of college, do a family trip. My wife, given her health, she's a little bit shy about going. Just airports and commercial planes and all that, it wears her out. So she probably won't go with us unless one of you wants to have a private aviation sponsor for the show and do it that way. But take my kids overseas, I think it would be fun. So if you have any suggestions, like, it has been a long time since I've been over there. Now, I want to talk to you about two different pieces, one of which is in the show notes. If you text Eric to 33777, you will see this piece in the show notes. And the other piece you will not, because I forgot to tell Philip to put it in there. The $5 billion back door, how foreign interests fund American political activism. Now, I talked yesterday about Marco Rubio saying that the communists in Cuba are funding these activist groups in the United States. Let me read you some of this piece that's in the show notes. Nearly $2 billion moved from foreign foundations into American nonprofits last year, and almost none of it broke a single law. It's part of a much larger pattern. A new watchdog database has now tracked more than $5 billion in foreign money flowing into U.S. nonprofits altogether across 523 organizations and roughly 12,000 records covering all categories of foreign nonprofit spending. Under federal election rules, none of it is supposed to be possible. The New York Times has described how this money travels, calling it a daisy chain of opaque organizations that mask the ultimate recipients. More than 150 U.S. nonprofits took in that cash last year, then pushed it into climate campaigns, left-wing protest movements, and efforts to sink Republican candidates. Some of it even funded activists telling Americans to eat less meat and give up their cars. federal law bars foreign nationals from donating to campaigns or candidates. Nobody disputes that. But Caitlin Sutherland, executive director of Americans for Public Trust, told the House Ways and Means Committee this February that the law stops well short of where money actually flows. Foreign money running through foundations and nonprofits to influence policy and advocacy is not prohibited, Sutherland testified, explaining that this gap is exactly where the dark money lives. It was Americans for Public Trust on reporting, released the same week as Sutherland's testimony, that first mapped this overseas dark money operation in detail. The group's research traced funding from a handful of foreign foundations through more than 150 American organizations, and that research is now the backbone of a federal case. 19 state attorneys general have cited it directly in a letter urging the Department of Justice to investigate under the Foreign Agent Registration Act. The billionaires funding all of this aren't hiding either. Hans-Jörg Weiss, Christopher Hahn, Alan Parker, Jeremy Grantham, Sunil Satya, Greg Skinner, they built the entire donor ecosystem around it. Indivisible, the group responsible for organizing No Kings protests since President Trump began his second term, took $6.5 million directly from Weiss, a Swiss billionaire who has written checks to the ACLU, Greenpeace, Planned Parenthood Action Fund, Sierra Club, Free DC, and Moms Rising. Several of those same groups turned around and sponsored protests that Visa's money helped organize. That's just one protest movement. Community Change pulled in $1.6 million from the Oak Foundation, a Geneva-based philanthropy tied to Jeep fortune heir Alan Parker, and used it to fund anti-police organizing in Washington, D.C. The Extinction Rebellion counts Christopher Hahn, a British hedge fund manager, as the single biggest individual donor. Visa alone has donated $280 million to 1630 Fund, a U.S.-based fiscal sponsor that channels money to dozens of progressive advocacy projects and has backed pro-Kamala Harris super PACs and spent $130 million across ballot fights in 26 states. Climate money dwarfs it all. Quadrature Climate Foundation, backed by the London hedge fund Quadrature Capital, has sent $530 million to American nonprofits, and the Oak Foundation has sent $750 million more. Much of it aimed squarely at killing the Keystone XL pipeline project, enforcing the Paris Climate Accords, and promoting other radical climate policies. The KR Foundation, a Danish philanthropy focused on climate policy, spent $36 million to promote a version of American cities with no private cars. One Quadrature grantee, Windward Fund, a U.S. nonprofit that acts as a financial umbrella for environmental campaigns, sends its share, nudging people away from meat and dairy and toward plant-based diets. The Children's Investment Fund Foundation, a London-based charity built on Christopher Hahn's hedge fund fortune and reported to maintain ties to groups like the Chinese Communist Party, has put more than $500 million into what state attorneys general describe as a broader effort to push radical climate and DEI policies on U.S. soil. So we defund the USAID and these NGOs, and the billionaire progressives abroad step in to fund billions of dollars into the United States, into these left-wing think tanks and accounts. But wait, there is more. The William and Flora Hewlett Foundation is a left-wing behemoth that funds left-wing causes like environmentalists, abortion access advocates, racial agitators, and Bidenomics alumni.

And they also fund Orrin Cass's group. Orrin Cass is the self-styled economist who convinced the Trump administration to embrace tariffs. They claim that they are conservatives. The Hewlett Foundation and others are pouring money into left-wing groups that claim to be right-wing. And it's not a surprise. Soam Amari, remember him? He went after David French and kind of polarized the right against David French, and now he's moved back to the left. He had been on the left, moved to the right, moved back to the left. And I think last week I was on Twitter and someone pointed out the Hewlett Foundation has given Compact is publication money. Hewlett Foundation funds left-wing causes. It doesn't fund right-wing causes. It has never funded right-wing causes, and yet suddenly it's funding groups that claim to be on the right. You have left-wing billionaires from Europe funding left-wing causes in the United States, and you have left-wing billionaire funds in the United States funding left-wing causes that are masquerading as the right, and all of this is to push the country to the left. You need to understand that some of the loudest voices on the right in America today, like Orrin Cass, the self-styled economist who doesn't even have a degree in economics and who has advocated tariffs, which are deeply unpopular with Americans, but very popular with Donald Trump, the Orrin Cass is being funded by a left-wing group that also funds Planned Parenthood and climate justice programs. You have left-wing billionaires from Switzerland funding climate justice programs in the United States. This is a recurring pattern every one of you needs to pay attention to. The right is being co-opted by left-wing causes. Michael Watson at Capital Research has documented the money flowing in from these left-wing grants to the right. And you should be paying attention to all the leftist funding that is flowing into these supposed right-wing, and I use air quotes, right-wing organizations that are suddenly advocating unionism, that are suddenly advocating unionization, that are suddenly advocating climate justice. You've got this group that supposedly is on the right that is opposed to data centers. They are run out of an office in San Francisco that is funded by left-wing donors. You have people on the right who are being bought and paid for by the left to advocate left-wing causes. They've given up on the country. They think the country's in decline, and they want to cash out. Like the politicians in D.C., these people are doing the same thing. Not only that, you got these people on the left who are being funded by left-wing donors abroad to advocate these left-wing causes, and Congress should act. They've been holding hearings on this, and even some Democrats are alarmed about the amount of money flowing in from foreign donors to shape policy in this country. Code Pink is funded by the communist Chinese, it seems, or those sympathetic to the communist Chinese. A buddy of mine is in San Francisco and sent me a picture the other day, and it was a Code Pink sign in San Francisco. It said, "Make peace with Iran." And he texted me and said, "Wow, Code Pink and the vice president are on the same side." There are progressives spending money to co-opt the right. Y'all, if I ever come out in favor of tariffs, except on China's the one exception here because it's a national security issue. If I ever come out for global tariffs or socialist economics, you will know I have been co-opted. There is not a lot of money these days, I'm afraid, to be a traditional Christian conservative who supports the free market. All the money is going to the people who want to destroy all of that and bring up socialism on the left and the right. You should be paying attention to where this money is flowing from. Would a progressive activist group give money to an actual right-wing cause that supported the right wing? Of course not. And yet some of these groups on the right are getting money from the Hewlett Foundation that only supports left-wing causes. And then you have these left-wing donors from Europe who are funding the environmentalist causes and the abortion causes and the campaigns to oust traditional conservative Christian Republicans in Congress. Pay attention to this. These people mean to win. And they're offering you a solution. And the solution is Republicans who embrace their ideas but are social culture warriors. So they're offering you a social conservatism with a left-wing economic slant. Why? Because these left-wing billionaires understand that the social

0: conservatism is nothing. It's the economics that matter, because if they can import third world economics to the United States, they destroy the United States. They don't care about the social conservative. They are perfectly willing to advance a social conservative socialist because it's the socialism that matters, because the socialism is what breaks this country. And we stop being a threat to communist China the more socialism we embrace. And those socialists, those right-wing, socially conservative socialists are embedded within the Trump administration. And they wish to end us as leader of the free world, which is exactly what China wants.
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0: giving you the truth, not the talking points. 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
1: Hello and welcome. It is Eric Erickson here. I am delighted to have you with me. The phone number is 877-973-7425. Should you wish to be on the program today, I would be very happy to have you. I guess I should open the call screening program now because I've just been on a roll. I got so much to talk about since coming back from vacation that there's just too much going on. Now, I also need to point out to you that, we should have a laugh at the Irish. This is actually really good. I need to record this one for social media. So, the Irish are perhaps the most anti-Semitic government in the West. The Irish, I don't know what it is about them, but you go back to even World War II, and it's not like the Irish were the most reliable allies, and some of you people who claim Irish descent get very snippy when you point that out, but it's true. And the Irish government these days has gone further and further and further off the left-wing cliff as a nation, and they have become the most anti-Semitic nation in Europe, I think, so much so that the Irish government bought a brand new private jet for use. But it had an Israeli-made navigational system inside it. So the Irish decided they had to get rid of the Israeli navigation system. And now the private jet bought for the Irish government can't land in fog because the Israeli navigation system was the system that was the best able to allow them to land in fog. They bought a Dassault Falcon 6X aircraft to replace an ancient Learjet that they had. And, well, because of their position on Israel, got rid of all the Israeli technology on the plane, and now the plane is not capable of doing its job. Well done, Ireland. Well done, Ireland. You have broken your brains on anti-Semitism. Now, when we come back, I'm going to try not to break your brains. We've still got much more to talk about, including Mike Rowe has been down in Texas, and he's been finding 20-somethings. 20-somethings in Texas without college degrees who are making $240,000 a year in Texas. What is the magic in Texas allowing these people who don't have college degrees, who are under 30 years old, to be making almost $300,000 a year? I will tell you when we come back. Right now, I have to tell you about Perfectly Snug. I mentioned that Bright mattress. I don't have it, but what I do have is my Perfectly Snug mattress topper that works to keep me cool at night. I went to bed early last night, y'all. I didn't eat anything all day yesterday because I had my physical, and then I was exhausted, and I was ready for bed. I went to bed like 9:30 last night. Usually, I'm up till midnight or later. I went to bed at 9:30, and my Perfectly Snug, when I lay down, it realized I was in bed and it was time to turn on. 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

We are Redeye Radio. He is Eric Harding. I'm Gary McNamara. Welcome. And good morning. Eric's sick this morning, so hopefully he's okay and back. I just, like I said, he just sent me a text, and so I don't know anything about it. Just said he had a fever. So we shall see. We'll update a story from yesterday where Mandani said, and we thought this was probably, you know, they talked about a, you know, library-esque system, library card-esque system. Now they're saying, oh, no, because the question was, how will you keep it so New Yorkers will be the ones, that New York residents of New York City? And they said, well, we're going to make sure we'll put in whatever safeguards we need to have and have a library card-esque system, library card-esque card. And now they're claiming it's a loyalty card. Well, the question wasn't, are you going to have a loyalty?

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7: Results continue coming in tonight from Tuesday's primaries. NBC News projects Abdul Al-Sayed will win Michigan's Democratic U.S. Senate primary. The progressive Al-Sayed defeated establishment-backed Congresswoman Haley Stevens. The race divided the party with fears within the DNC that an Al-Sayed victory would pull the party further left and hurt their midterm hopes to regain control of the House and Senate. More from Mark Mayfield.
8: NBC News projects Wesley Bell will win the Democratic primary for Missouri's 1st Congressional District. The incumbent defeated former Congresswoman and Democrat Socialist Cori Bush. NBC also projects Jocelyn Benson will win the Democratic primary for Michigan governor, and Ty Masterson will win the Republican primary for Kansas governor. I'm Mark Mayfield.
7: The man suspected of starting one of the massive wildfires in Spokane, Washington, has had his first court hearing. Aaron Farinacci was arrested by a SWAT team after a witness said he saw him acting suspiciously near where the Old Trails fire began on Saturday. Farinacci is being held on a $1 million bond and is charged with first-degree arson. President Trump has made a rare visit to California. He headed out west Tuesday to speak at a Republican National Committee fundraising event at Trump National Golf Club in Rancho Palos Verdes. Over the weekend, an armed man was arrested at the same venue. He was allegedly taking photos and appearing to monitor security at the club. A federal judge has set a March 2027 trial date in the antitrust lawsuit challenging Paramount's proposed merger with Warner Brothers Discovery. The date's later than Paramount wanted and could prove costly, as the company's set to begin paying Warner Brothers Discovery shareholders $7 million a day starting October 1st until the deal closes. A coalition of 12 state attorneys general argue the $111 billion merger would reduce competition, while the Writers Guild of America has filed a separate lawsuit raising concerns about its impact on writers. I'm Tammy Trujillo. The Justice Department is dropping charges against three more people accused of vandalizing the Lincoln Memorial reflecting pool. Wendy Swanson has details.
9: This comes days after dismissing a similar case against Olympic canoeist David Hearn. Prosecutors now say the damage was caused by contractors during the pool's renovation, reversing earlier claims that the defendants were responsible. The decision has sparked criticism from President Trump, who insisted the damage was a result of vandalism and questioned why the cases were dropped. Defense attorneys say their clients suffered significant personal and professional consequences, while the Justice Department has not commented further on the dismissals. I'm Wendy Swanson.
7: SpaceX reported better than expected quarterly profit in its first report as a public company, but concern over massive spending on artificial intelligence sent the stock down more than 6% after hours. The rocket company posted Q2 revenue of $7.8 billion, mostly from its Starlink internet service, but its XAI unit, which runs Grok, spent nearly $16 billion, the majority of SpaceX's capital expenditures. SpaceX ranks as one of the top 10 largest companies in the world based on market cap. Another push is being made by Trump administration officials to get universities to commit to new policies. Matt Mattinson reports.
10: In a letter sent to schools this week, Education Secretary Linda McMahon outlined a national call to action that included questions for university leaders to answer on things like the admissions process, protections on free speech, and the cost of higher education. This comes almost a year after several universities were urged by the Trump administration to sign a 10-point compact to make broad changes within its programs. Most schools rejected that proposal. I'm Matt Mattinson.
7: A cancer-fighting chewing gum developed at the University of Pennsylvania Dental School has been found to nearly eliminate the human papillomavirus. That's a virus associated with head and neck cancer. Dr. Henry Daniel says that raises hope for a safer and more affordable cancer-fighting therapy. I'm Tammy Trujillo.
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Fraser, phone in. I'm Gary McNamara. All right, looking at the Michigan Democratic Senate race, El Sayed up 48.8% to Stevens 47.1%. So 1.7% right now with 94% of the vote in, and still not a declared winner on Real Clear Politics. We'll keep you updated.

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0: government god? What happened to putting nothing above God? Or my favorite, what happened to love the Lord thy God with all thy heart, all thy soul, and all thy mind? Not your church, the church. Not a political party, a specific God of a specific republic. Oh, and by the way, and love others as yourself. What will today be about on the internet? Another day of us versus them and hate. In this charade of ignorance, we fail in life, Ramona, not because we don't know. We fail because we don't do what we know. Rejection of God has caused them to lose man, lose republic. This isn't just the threat of the death of a republic. You're watching a safe haven for generations of the death of eternal souls. So you have a God that says, I am the way, I am the truth, I am the life. I shall provide all your needs according to my riches and glory. 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Glory to God.
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4: Just before midnight on Saturday, February 19th, 2005, Danielle Imbeau and her friend Richard Patron left a crowded Philadelphia bar. 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
1: Good morning, Michael. This is Denise from North Alabama.
2: Hey, Dee.
1: I have a daughter who is 43 years old. She was raised to believe in God. She was brought up studying His Word. And now she has decided that she lets the universe guide her. She has TDS, and she thinks the rest of the people in her family that we're all crazy, and we have no idea what's going on in the world. And I can't bring her back.
3: Wow. Oh, wow. The finish is everything. And I can't bring her back. What does Proverbs 22 say? This is your hope. Train up a child, which you've done, in the way he or she should go. And when he or she is old, they will not depart from it. It is God that draws us in. It is God that draws us back, not you, not me, not everybody else listening that can relate to what you just said. It's the obedient work you have done, the perfect work God has done. All the prodigal son's father could do was wait. Halfway up the road, but waiting. A combination of life, that which is untrue and fails, and a God who loves her even more than you. That's what'll bring her back. But I know there's a lot of people, Denise, relating to what you just said. It's the hardest thing in the world. And as much as we say it out loud, it's hard to really mean it. These children don't belong to us. They belong to God. They were entrusted to us. As your brother, as a talk host, as a fellow American, thanks for doing the job you did. And he who has begun the good work will complete it. Oh, I can say it, but I know what it's like to lay in bed and wonder and trust it. Pray for you and your daughter. Blessings on that call. All right, more of your calls and talkbacks. Rory O'Neill on SpaceX and its earnings report. Doing pretty smashing. And I can't wait to talk to DZ later about these election results and the evolution of Islam's takeover, of socialism's takeover of the Democrat Party. That and more as your morning show continues.
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14: NBC News projects Abdul El-Sayed has won Michigan's Democratic U.S. Senate primary. The progressive El-Sayed defeated establishment-backed Congresswoman Haley Stevens in a closely watched contest. El-Sayed will face Republican former Congressman Mike Rogers.
15: He's both the worst of the neocon era and the worst of the MAGA era. And I just think that's the worst of all.
14: The race divided the party with fears within the DNC that El-Sayed's victory would hurt their midterm hopes to regain control of the House and Senate. President Trump says, again, the Strait of Hormuz will open very soon. Speaking to Fox News Tuesday night, Trump said, if it's not, then Iran is going to get hit very hard. Iran and Oman say they have control of the strait. Luigi Mangione is seeking to live stream his upcoming state murder trial over the killing of UnitedHealthcare CEO Brian Thompson, arguing the court should not limit access. I'm Michael Kastner.
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16: Missouri continues to see a growing number of cyclosporiasis cases. Here's Tom Noller.
17: Missouri has seen 1,095 cases of the parasite as of Sunday. Around 117 of those were confirmed in St. Louis County. The number of cases in the Show Me State has doubled in the past week. Symptoms of the virus include diarrhea, nausea, and fatigue. I'm Tom Noller.
16: Missouri's state income tax is staying in place. Voters overwhelmingly rejected a proposal yesterday to eliminate the state income tax. Had the measure passed, the state legislature would have had 5 years to phase out Missouri's income tax. A Franklin County town is putting data center proposals on hold. The Pacific City Council voted unanimously last night in favor of a one-year pause on considering new data center applications. I'm Jackie O'Brien.
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22: You know, America's produced, like, lots and lots of stuff. 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The fact of the matter is all day long, every day, there are warehouses full of stuff getting just pushed off a cliff. All day, every day.
20: That's Ian Nagoski, who runs the Canary Records label.
22: A friend of mine said that what he loves is being the guy standing at the edge of the cliff, waving his arms, going, wait, no, let me look at those first before you throw them away. I think there might be some good stuff in there. I think there might be some stories. I don't think we should throw all those away yet.
20: 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A bizarre tale of two infamous New Yorkers.
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3: Yeah, we're still looking good for your Wednesday morning drive. No reports of any accidents or stalls, so we don't have anything like that to slow you down. No lanes blocked by any type of incident. We're not seeing any delays at all. Speed limit runs on dry roads continue all around the St. Louis Metro. Your Wednesday morning commute still in very good shape. I'm Tim Gilbert. That's Total Traffic.
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33: 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I love your Pat Robinson impersonation, so maybe when you're delivering a sermon, you throw a little Pat in there.
32: Back to you, man. Apologize for those. I didn't mean to, but that was really a great question, and it sure was fun to answer it together. We're going to get to more of your talkbacks coming up. Emails, michael@iheartmedia.com. Well, the big story, of course, waking up is Al-Sayed did win that primary last night. He is the projected winner. They're still counting. He's sitting at 48.7% of the vote. Stevens is at 47.3%. Too many names in my head. McMurrow came in at 60,000 votes and 4%. She ends up being the spoiler in this. Turnout was somewhere around 20 to 25%. That's low, and I don't have to tell you who the energized followers were. So this is, I think, politically, Al-Sayed is his best. And had Mallory McMurrow not run, he may not have even survived this, let alone the general against Mike Rogers when Donald Trump comes a backing. So we'll see how this plays out in the general. But an Islamist victory in Michigan statewide for the United States Senate. Meanwhile, SpaceX released its earnings report. And overnight, one of their old rockets crashed into the moon. How are things looking for Elon Musk's company as it's exploring space in the final frontier? Our national correspondent and space expert Rory O'Neill is here.
34: Hey there, Michael. Good morning. And yeah, you know, the stock and the rocket itself both sort of crashed.
32: Both crashed.
34: Yeah, the stock itself is down more than 11% as we speak, as the company reported its first earnings yesterday after the closing bell. First earnings since the company went public. So a lot of attention on some of these numbers. The company saying it's still investing big into AI. Investors not really thrilled to hear that. So as I said, shares down another 11%, right around $111. The IPO was $135. Keep in mind here, sellers can actually start to sell this stock on Thursday. So it might be a pretty rough week for the stock overall. But you did see that part of the rocket smash into the moon overnight. this was expected. This rocket was launched into a further away from Earth than most SpaceX rockets, and it didn't have enough fuel to come back to Earth and disintegrate as it reenters. So instead, it was picked up by the moon's gravity and hit the moon last night.
32: So, come on, enough of this nonsense, Rory. We know the moon travel really isn't real. So what soundstage in Los Angeles did this rocket crash?
34: Although I am picturing that old silent movie, you know, with the moon and the rocket in the eye. Like, I am sort of getting that vibe as to what happened. But, yeah, we got a new hole in the moon. It's about 15 feet deep and maybe up to 90 feet wide, all courtesy of this rocket. It does raise questions, though, about when we do have lunar bases up there, if we can't just be randomly crashing rockets into the Earth, into the moon. So we got to figure something out here.
32: Flak! Flak! I remember I used to have this fighting game, and it would go, flak! Flak, and I was fighting a war mission. You bring that up, that made me think of Earth to the Moon. They used that moon shot in that. That was one of the great. That's the only thing that is better than Apollo 13. All right. Bottom line is Elon Musk's association with Donald Trump. So there can be some Musk derangement syndrome. There can be some envy or jealousy because he's the first $1 trillion man because of this public offering.
34: Not anymore. Not anymore. He's not. But
32: yeah. Perhaps not anymore is the story. So the stock could be crashing and the rocket definitely crashed into the moon. Rory's going to be back in the third hour. We're going to talk a little bit more about the war in Iran and how it's affecting markets and prices. And I know the market, the bottom line is stocks hit new records. So profits keep piling up. The president's narratives keep oil from going up, and he seems to, every time it goes up, get it right back down to 80. So he's having much better results than Elon Musk, needless to say. Rory will be back in the third hour with that story. Love talking with you guys, and you're on a roll today, so let's see where this one goes. Don't forget that talk back button is on your iHeartRadio app, or you can email me, Michael D. We spare you the spelling of the last name, Michael D at iHeartMedia.com. Let's start with Michael in Lebanon, Tennessee.
0: Hi, Michael. What's the latest on the Christmas get-together? I want to meet Jimmy Suits. Don, your morning show is my morning show with Michael Del. Sure.
32: They know him by name. Jimmy Suits will definitely be there. By the way, Jimmy texted me the other day. He was at the mall and wanted to know what we were doing.
2: Like mall here?
32: Yeah. And I was like, well, I'm in bed. I'm getting ready to go to sleep. We already ate. Okay. Next day, I'm at the mall shopping, and there he is. I bump at him. I'm like, did you even go home?
2: Is he camping out in the parking
32: lot? We're back. We're buying more shoes, Mike. Screaming in the middle of the food court. Next up is, oh, by the way, on the Christmas party, I got an email last night from Mary in Boise. Yeah. And we've got some talks coming up. I mean, it's go time. We've got to figure this out. And if we're going to do it, we're thinking, we're kind of targeting that Friday, Saturday, which is like December 18th. I don't want to get too close to Christmas, but like as Mary expressed, some of us have jobs and we have to put in for our time off.
2: Right.
32: But we are, we're going to be finalizing some of that deals, and we got to have things to give away. Somebody's got to cough up for that. This is Chuck, and I believe Chuck is listening to KTOK in Oklahoma City, Oklahoma.
5: Hey, Michael. The one thing I'm not figuring out yet is how are all these DSA winners going to take the oath of office should they actually win the general election?
32: Well, yeah, especially if they don't believe in the Senate, in the presidency, in the Supreme Court, in the very Constitution they'll be taking an oath to uphold. The tougher one is for the Islamists. I mean, they have to give up their religion in order to take that oath. And every time I ask that question, people think I'm being Islamophobic. I have a Dave, but I don't know where. Do you see a Dave?
2: Yeah, I got a Dave in Columbia, Tennessee.
32: That's where Dave is, Columbia, Tennessee. Thank you.
7: Good morning, Michael. Jeffrey Redd. That was eloquently said, Michael. Thank you so much. And that is why the verse that also comes to my mind is on the last days when the judgment comes and they're telling them all the wonderful things they did in the name of God. And Jesus just looks at them and goes, I did not know you, because they weren't doing it out of the right reasons. They weren't following God. They were following the world.
32: Well, actually, to be a little bit more accurate, in as much as you have not done this to the very least of my brethren, you have not done it unto me. Don't miss that. Because they were all saying, when were you in jail? And I didn't come visit. I would have visited you in jail. When were you sick and I didn't visit you in the hospital? When were you thirsty and I didn't give you something to drink? And as much as you've not done it to the least of my brethren, you've not done unto me. Then the reverse of the sheep and the goats. Because you fed the hungry, because you gave drink to the thirsty, because you went to the sick, the elderly, you came to me. Enter into your rest. That's that part about loving your brother as yourself. We're living in a culture right now that wants to play us versus them and hate games. You're playing with fire. Anybody can love their friends. Get focused on God and serving others. Get focused on how much God loves you and go love others. Oh my gosh, it just happened. A second service at 6:15.
2: Can we get the organ player back in here, please?
32: It's not my fault. They call up. They bring me back in. Oh, Donna.
8: Good morning from Philadelphia. I find the Democrat Party and radical Muslims to be very interesting bedfellows. Just as socialists are moving into the Democrat Party, the Big Tent is collapsing. P.S. I'll be watching You Got Mail today.
32: Yeah, you'll love it. Bentley, I wanted it to be you. I wanted it to be you so badly. Don't cry, shop girl. Don't cry. Yes, you had the Democrats, oh, too willing to allow the socialists in to grow their tent because they were obsessed with defeating Republicans. But then the socialists wage war against them. And then the socialists are oh, too willing to allow the Islamists to play with them because they needed all the help they could get to defeat the establishment progressive Democrats. But now the Islamists are going to take them out. Which parasite dies first? Or do both parasites kill the host and both die? Oh, these are interesting times, Donna, I assure you. Woody's in Arizona.
2: We just played Woody.
32: You didn't play Woody yet?
2: Well, you played, yeah.
33: Hey, Michael, I love your Pat Robinson impersonation.
32: Oh, you did it out of line. Enough. All right, bad. I did it.
2: Yeah, my bad.
32: Let's give, and by the way, we had, the reason the first service broke out was a question from Twin Cities News Talk in Minnesota. And Ramona asked a very profound question. And we gave a long answer. And then that led to Denise in Alabama calling about a child she raised in a godly fashion, who now has Trump derangement, worships the universe, and is a far leftist, and she can't get her back home. We talked about whose job it is to get her home. She did her job in training her up. Now God will take it from here. And let me tell you something. Denise's call in Alabama moved Bob. No jokes today. Here's Bob in Mississippi. Oh, for crying out loud. What'd you do?
10: My sister D in Alabama, sounds like you're not giving up. And that's basically all we can do when we get to this point. My point of view, anyway. Low IQ Bob, Mississippi.
32: Low IQ, my you know what, and a very sweet, sensitive heart. Thanks, Bob. Keep those talkbacks coming. One email. I have 30 seconds. Good morning, Michael. That was amazing and inspiring. I feel like I need to step up my Bible study, even though we probably disagree about how soon the second coming is. We are certainly living through end times. I hope I will be prepared. Oh, Woody. I mean, Roger, you're prepared. And I don't disagree with you. I just think it's a fool's game. We are to be aware of the hour in which we live. Obsessed on the exact moment will just rob you from how you should be living. It can become a rabbit hole. And I don't want you in that. If you are eternal, you're already eternal. Live like it. Gold and silver recently soared to record. Is that a third service? Because if I'm doing three services in the morning, I got to get a bigger house. I got to get a better car.
2: I got to get a bigger collection.
32: I need a TV show for crying out loud. I'm ready to get a mansion. I can't be flying around with demons. I need my own jet.
2: They don't have those cable access shows anymore. We can get you one of those.
32: You know, sometimes I'm just sitting here, not even thinking. Yeah. And I picture Kenneth Copeland looking demonic, talking to that reporter, and it really spooks me.
2: Have you seen the one where he's passing gas?
32: Man.
2: Those are horrible.
32: Gold and silver recently soared to record highs. Then it pulled back a little bit. So are precious metals still a good buy? Major banks think so. They're forecasting even higher prices ahead. And why? Well, we're $40 trillion in debt. The dollar is declining. Inflation keeps shrinking our savings. And even with corrections along the way, gold remains a historical hedge for wealth protection. Morgan Stanley recently ditched its 60-40 stock-to-bond portfolio. They're now recommending up to 20% in gold and precious metals. 20%, that's double what most used to recommend. An alternative currency is one of the main reasons. What's going on with gold and silver? 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All right, 22 minutes after the hour. Not one, not two, not three, but your top five stories of the day are coming up. Then a visit with John Decker. Live from the White House as primary elections continue to roll in. Michigan and Missouri on top of the list to go over with John Decker. All as your morning show continues on this early Wednesday morning, August the 5th. 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
18: Michael D, talk to me.
19: You got it, Mike McCann, 27 minutes after the hour. Well, there's still some counting going on, but some races are being called in Tuesday's primary election day in five states. Scott Carr has some of the highlights for you.
21: NBC News projects Wesley Bell will win the Democratic primary for Missouri's 1st Congressional District. The incumbent defeated former Congresswoman and Democratic Socialist Cori Bush. Bell thanks supporters and looked toward the midterms.
25: There's folks who chose to have their voices heard when there are forces trying to take those voices away from you.
21: NBC also projects Jocelyn Benson will win the Democratic primary for Michigan governor and Ty Masterson to win the Republican primary for Kansas governor. I'm Scott Carr.
19: The Senate Homeland Security and Governmental Affairs Committee will vote tomorrow on whether to hold Dr. Anthony Fauci in contempt.
26: The vote comes after the former White House health advisor invoked the Fifth Amendment more than 100 times in a hearing last week about the COVID-19 pandemic. Fauci refused to answer questions, saying he thinks committee chair and Republican Senator Rand Paul wants to see him behind bars and is obsessed with him. I'm Mark Mayfield.
19: SpaceX reported better than expected quarterly profits in the first report as a public company, but concerns over massive spending on AI sent the stock a tumbling 6% after hours. Tammy Trujillo has details.
27: The rocket company posted Q2 revenue of $7.8 billion, mostly from its Starlink internet service. But its xAI unit, which runs Grok, spent nearly $16 billion, the majority of SpaceX's capital expenditures. SpaceX ranks as one of the top 10 largest companies in the world based on market cap. I'm Tammy Trujillo.
19: Today we celebrate something your mama said, never leave home without a clean pair of.
28: Today is National Underwear Day. We raise up the 1/4 yard of fabric that offers a barrier between you and your clothes. A YouGov poll says only about 7% of us go commando on a regular basis. According to Hanes Underwear, the average person has about 15 pairs, 4 for special occasions. And while there's no expiration date on when to toss and replace, it should be done before a waistband blowout. I'm Bree Tennis.
19: Bree Tennis said commando. Between second and third service. Marsha Brady, Maureen McCormick, is 70 years old. When did I blink and Marsha Brady became 70? My favorite LPGA star of all time, Paula Creamer, is the big 4-0 today. NBA great Patrick Ewing, 64. And if it is your birthday, happy birthday. So glad you were born. And thanks for making your morning show a part of your big day. We're going to visit with John Decker, our White House correspondent, when your morning show continues next.
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5: President Trump is now in Las Vegas after speaking at a Republican National Committee event at Trump National Golf Club in California Tuesday. His trip came after it was reported that a man had been arrested in Los Angeles after appearing to be monitoring security and planning activities leading up to the president's arrival. The suspect was reportedly found carrying a loaded weapon and hollow point bullets, and a search of his home turned up more guns, more ammo, and body armor. Abdul El-Sayed is the winner of Michigan's Democratic U.S. Senate primary. NBC News projects the progressive El-Sayed has defeated establishment-backed Congresswoman Haley Stevens in the closely watched contest. El-Sayed will face Republican Mike Rogers, who has the backing of President Trump. Ted Lasso is back. The iconic sports comedy with Jason Sudeikis aired its last episode in 2023. The new 10-episode season premieres today on Apple TV. I'm Michael Kastner.
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8: Yeah, taking a look at the St. Louis region, we're still seeing traffic move without any delays all around the St. Louis area on both sides of the Mississippi. Traffic continues to move at the speed limit. We have nice dry roads. That certainly helps. It's still early enough. Not a whole lot of cars out there. It's starting to pick up a little bit, but we're still seeing speed limit runs all around St. Louis for your Wednesday morning. I'm Tim Gilbert. That's your latest total traffic.
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0: 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Rough! 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All right. Always revealing, often entertaining, maybe the best we've had this year. I could have done a whole show just with these sounds of the day. Next. It's not just your morning show, it's your radio station. Glenn Beck, Clay and Buck, Sean Hannity. Thanks for starting your day off right with your morning show. 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
6: This season on Blood Trails, we're following the trail of seven cases that start in the field and end in the shadows, where missing persons reports, half-buried evidence, and whispered suspicions blur the line between hunting story and homicide.
9: I just instantly started freaking out, yelling to the world, "What's going on?" 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I mean, I'm out in the middle of nowhere. I had no idea what was going on.
6: From the frozen woods of Maine to the mountains of Montana, from an archery opener gone wrong in Wisconsin to a father's last walk through the Minnesota deer woods, each story begins with a hunter stepping into the wild, but not all of them come back.
10: You know, you just got an empty feeling. 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He's not here with us. You know, it was tough.
6: I'm Jordan Sillars. Join me as we track the truth through tangled cover and cold case files, where every trail tells a story, and every story leaves its own trail of blood. Blood Trails.
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0: We bring America and the world to your kitchen table every weekday morning. 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
1: Sang backup on Rejoin Music. Add that to my resume, Jeffrey. 53 minutes after the hour, Al-Sayed appears to be headed to the general election against Mike Rogers. I got this from Sean in Michigan. I live in Michigan, and there's a lot of people that voted for Abdul just to get him in there so they could turn around and vote for Mike Rogers in the general. Well, turnout was only 20 to 25%, and he only won by 1%. I think his best night might have been last night, but time will tell. Hey, guess what time it is?
2: All right, everybody. Lock and load.
3: I'm not joking.
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0: can't define what a woman is.
1: Talk a little bit closer into the mic.
2: That was just complete, not only misinformation,
3: it was racist.
4: Do they fail you?
5: Yes.
6: All right. As I said earlier, I could have done the whole show just on sounds of the day. Everybody's got different takes. This is the big picture. The big picture is Democrats allowed socialists in to grow the tent in order to defeat Republicans. They were so obsessed in the us versus them game to win. They wanted to grow in numbers, so they let the socialists in. Then the socialists continued to agitate, and now they're waging war against the Democrats. Now the socialists welcome in the Islamists because they need the leverage over the progressives and the establishments. But now the Islamists are going to wage war against the socialists. This is crazy. And as this all plays out, everybody's wondering, well, if the parasite socialism or is the Islamists win, the host dies and they die with the host. There'll be no Democrat Party. There'll be three fringe parties. Or they defeat socialism and the Islamists. But they got to fight to defeat him, right? There was no sign of fight last night. Bill Hammer was visiting with Representative Debbie Dingell, Democrat in Michigan, about how she feels and would she support El-Sayed if he wins. Listen.
7: I will endorse the entire Democratic ticket because I know what's at stake, Bill. It's good to be with you. I'll be one of those people that's very happy when the polls close and we get what the numbers are. But what's at stake in November really matters. And I don't want to use all these hyperbole words. I'm going to talk about what has happened in this country the last 2 years. What's happening at the gas pump, the people that I represent, that when you go to Kroger on Sunday morning, people come up to you, the mothers that come up to me who can't afford her child's inhaler. That's what's at stake. And there are also a lot of...
6: No, and you have answers to solve all that. Here's the bottom line. Donald Trump's the boogeyman. I can't wait to see what they do after Donald Trump leaves. The remnants of MAGA will become the boogeyman. But to try to sell that Donald Trump putting America first, Donald Trump securing borders, Donald Trump taking away the nuclear threat of Iran, that's a greater danger than the elimination of our republic, the presidency, the Senate, the Supreme Court, all borders, all police. They're willing to go along with crazy to fight a perceived crazy in their own derangement syndrome. Let's see if Van Jones saw it any different last night.
8: You know, I got a chance to talk to young voters on both sides of this in Michigan, and I learned so much. You know, Abdul, and you know, and we know him. He was at CNN for a while. If he wins tonight, it's a first. We've never had a Muslim make it this far in the Democratic Party nominating process for a senator. So if you're a young Muslim right now, you're looking at these numbers. This is one of the biggest nights of your life to see something like this happening and what that means for you.
6: Oh, so it's just history. Never mind, they don't believe in separation of church and state. They don't believe in due process. This is amazing. No fight whatsoever. Here's Chuckie Schumer's responses.
9: Bottom line, we are going to win Michigan, take back the Senate, and have a majority. And Manu.
10: Thank you.
6: See, they're still playing the game that got them in this checkmate. Good luck getting out of it. That's your sounds, part one of your sounds of the day on this Wednesday, August 5th. And we're going to kick that around with DZ next. They don't seem to be planning to fight this. I'm betting on the parasites, folks. Your morning show continues next, 58 minutes after the hour on this Wednesday, August the 5th.
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14: President Trump is now in Las Vegas after speaking at a Republican National Committee event at Trump National Golf Club in California Tuesday. His trip came after it was reported that a man had been arrested in Los Angeles after appearing to be monitoring security and planning activities leading up to the president's arrival. The suspect was reportedly found carrying a loaded weapon and hollow point bullets, and a search of his home turned up more guns, more ammo, and body armor. Abdul El-Sayed is the winner of Michigan's Democratic U.S. Senate primary. NBC News projects the progressive El-Sayed has defeated establishment-backed Congresswoman Haley Stevens in the closely watched contest. El-Sayed will face Republican Mike Rogers, who has the backing of President Trump. Ted Lasso is back. The iconic sports comedy with Jason Sudeikis aired its last episode in 2023. The new 10-episode season premieres today on Apple TV. I'm Michael Kastner.
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15: Wesley Bell wins the Democratic primary for Missouri's 1st Congressional District. The incumbent defeated former Congresswoman Cori Bush. He's projected to face Paul Barry III, who won the Republican primary over Andrew Jones. Jake Zimmerman is the winner of the Democratic primary for St. Louis County Executive. The county assessor defeated state senators Brian Williams and Angela Mosey in last night's race to succeed outgoing county exec Sam Page. A Metro East teenager is in custody for allegedly killing someone while wearing a clown costume. The unidentified 15-year-old is accused of stabbing a man to death in East St. Louis late Monday night. The victim is identified as 78-year-old John Allen. The investigation is ongoing. I'm Jackie O'Brien.
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17: There was a murder in Central Ohio that many people still don't want to talk about. The man who committed that crime once sat on death row, but now he's on the run. His name is Lester Eubanks. Lester didn't tunnel out of prison or scale a stone wall. On a December morning in 1973, he and a small group of inmates were granted permission to walk outside prison walls. His handcuffs were taken off. He changed into civilian clothing, and he and three others were driven to a local mall. They were told they could wander the stores and were asked to return to a designated meeting spot. Hours later, all the inmates came back, except Lester Eubanks, and he hasn't been seen since.
18: He had a full plan. The guy had a plan.
19: I was just astounded that this could actually happen.
17: There were many years when it seemed like no one was even looking for Lester. But recently, His whereabouts have become the focus of the U.S. Marshals Service, the federal agents who track fugitives. The case is testing the marshals.
20: Those nine lives are running out, and we're going to catch up with Lester.
17: And is being urged on by those hurt most by Lester's crime.
21: He's had enough free time. He confessed to the crime, and his time is up.
17: I'm Sunny Hostin with ABC News. Over the past year, a team from the ABC News Investigative Unit joined the search for Lester Eubanks. They uncovered new leads, possible sightings, and at every turn found resistance from those who want Lester Eubanks to be forgotten. What they've uncovered is a case that's about more than murder. It's about family loyalty, a life on the run, and a first-hand look at how the U.S. Marshals are trying to solve one of the oldest fugitive cases in American history. Now they may be closer than ever. From ABC News.
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4: Southbound 270 had some road work set up in the left lane. They're picking that up right now, but we do have a bit of a slowdown if you're southbound on 270 headed past Page. By the time you get to Olive, it opens up and moves a little better. And we're starting to see a little heavy traffic northbound on 55 approaching 270. A little crowded crossing the Poplar from the Illinois side into downtown. Other than that, we're looking good. Tim Gilbert with Total Traffic.
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31: 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A new way of talk. A new way of understanding. Because we're in this together. 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
3: Good morning, one and all. Welcome to Wednesday, August the 5th, year of our Lord, 2026, 7 minutes after the hour. Rory O'Neill with the latest on the war in Iran. Are we going to get a deal today? Are we going to get the Strait of Hormuz secured today? The president said so again, but will we? Meanwhile, the market hits records. Prices at the pump continue to fall to normal levels. If it's day trading, it's sure working. More on that with Rory. We'll do part two of Sounds of the Day as well in DC in a moment. Reactions continue to pour in from our first church service this morning in the Platinum Hour.
32: 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Love your sense of humor when I first heard your show. I haven't had your show on for very long here at AM 600 in Memphis. But when I first heard it, I felt like I'm like a sister from another mister with this guy. We're on the same page with you. But your faith is really, I think, what draws a lot of us to you. Just your genuine faith.
33: Morning, Michael. Hey, you apologize for the first hour. You don't need to apologize. One should never apologize for being inspired and acting upon inspiration. And your words were inspirational. And now I'm inspired.
34: In reference to that Christmas party, I think yes. We should do a live show that Friday morning and then the party on Saturday. Book it.
3: We could do that. Yeah, but that means people got to come on Thursday to be there on Friday. And then I make fun of Fox and Friends. Yeah, they're always at these cities and, you know, they got this group of people up at 5 o'clock in the morning. That ain't fun.
35: You should never second guess Big John.
34: I think he has a better gut feeling than you.
3: No wonder he hates me. I had a little interaction with Mary on email last night. I think we're targeting that, arrive Friday after work, and then and maybe doing it on a Saturday, maybe December 18th. But we got to finalize all those deals. As far as the first hour from Twin Cities News Talk in Minnesota, Ramona asked a profoundly important question. And it turned out to be a discussion, I think, that we could only call a Wednesday morning Bible study. So if you want to catch that, that's why we have the podcast. Just search Your Morning Show or Michael DelGiorno into your iHeart app and it'll pop up. 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It'll be waiting for you every morning. You can check out that first service if you would like online in the podcast. It'll be up by 9:30 Central, 10:30 Eastern. All right. I'm fascinated with this whole evolution of the Democrat Party. They invite in the socialists to grow their tent because they're obsessed with defeating Republicans. But then the socialists turn and wage war against them. And they don't seem to be fighting back. Meanwhile, the socialists welcome in the Islamists because they need all the leverage they can get to 50% to take over the Democrat Party, they think. But now the Islamists may start fighting them. Now we got two parasites fighting a host that isn't fighting back. What does it make of all three of them? And what does election results from last night mean to this conversation? Our senior contributor, David Zanotti, is joining us. David, good morning.
0: Good morning, Michael. Could I get in on service number three, please?
3: You want to preach it? I'm exhausted.
0: Well, the question was so powerful in hour one. Why is it that the mention of God triggers the left? And you handled it brilliantly. It was a wonderful conversation. Thank you very much. Might I add, with your permission, might I add another thought?
3: Sure.
0: I think that it comes down, in many times, it comes down to a single word, which is conscience. You know, no one can shut off the voice inside their head. We try all the time, but we can't do it. And the very mention of God reminds people that there might be somebody out there who's watching, who cares, who has a plan, and that ultimately will determine where we spend eternity. And that is a trigger for people because they'd rather live pretending they're alone in the universe because they don't feel guilty. And that's what this is really all about. It's about conscience.
3: Yeah. And of course, when it's our voice, it's conscience. When it's the enemy's voice, it's accusation. And when it's God's voice, it's conviction. Right. But
0: well said.
3: I'm telling you, there's something about this Twin City station. And I love who built it and the predecessor there. But they're seeing, hey, look, they're on the front lines. Take a trip to Dearborn, Michigan. If you take a trip to Dearborn, Michigan or Minneapolis, you're going to have a different view real quick. And you're going to be shocked. And nobody's showing you it. But just a tour. And you will feel differently about how threatened this country is. So what do you make of... Because this is the new narrative. I was noticing Hassan Piker really kind of shaped this. We lost Wisconsin. We lost Michigan. Who's making our states purple? We're not purple. The reason that they're making us purple and the reason they won is because the Democrats haven't served the people. We'll serve the people. We'll be the solution to win these two states and return them blue. But they're not going to be blue. They're going to be communist red or Islamist. This is going to be a fun thing to watch play out.
0: Well, there's so many interesting points here and twists and turns, but perhaps the only people that can rival the Islamic community on not being obligated to tell the truth or shaping reality towards your political purposes would be the communists. Mm-hmm. The very essence of Marx and Engels is to sow envy and then make promises that can never be kept. But once you have the power, it doesn't matter because you don't have to keep them. And there's always one primary piece that they work on, and that's to incite people to envy, and particularly in the realm of healthcare. And we're watching this happen right now everywhere. Everyone who's trying to defend the Democratic Socialists of America are saying the same thing, but they're focusing on the inequities of healthcare and blah, blah, blah, blah, blah, blah, blah. Let me make something real clear. There were 42 million people that were uninsured when Obamacare was passed. That's what we were told, and that was what it was supposed to solve. Less than half of those people now have insurance because Obamacare requires that they pay something for the process. And these people would rather not pay anything and be contributors in the process. They would rather stay in a Medicaid environment where they can go and get free stuff and free healthcare rather than to be on healthcare. They're young, they're healthy, they don't need it, and they're not going to do it. So the whole concept was built to fail from the start. Now they're trying to tell us that it's everybody else's fault who's paying for their own healthcare. Okay?
3: Don't forget the evil companies that are paying for even more for their employees' healthcare.
0: And then let's talk about those evil companies that are, and then now they're on the campaign finance contributions. They're making all of this about, we didn't take any money from the evil corporations. Well, of course you did. You don't have to. The evil corporations are funding all the Soros networks so that all of those ads are being done by outside agencies so you can make your skirts really clean while they trash every opponent with outside money.
3: I have to interrupt because you made such a brilliant point. The communists, of course, will sow the seeds of envy to pander and never deliver. It's a deception plan of takeover. The Islamists, through taqiyya, which is what you were referencing, are allowed to lie. That has been the narrative. If you go into Dearborn, Michigan, and you talk to any Muslim voter, they'll tell you, well, it's just time, you know, for a different representation. Oh, it has nothing to do with him being Muslim? No, just different representation. And I appreciate he didn't take any money, $65 million of outside money. We want somebody that represents Michigan, but then probe a little deeper and you'll maybe get 1 out of 1,000 that will actually talk to you. Most of them walk away or don't even speak English or admit they're not even a citizen. But most give you a frosty stare and keep walking. If they do talk and you probe them, well, what about funding of Israel? Oh, then you get a little different tune. Listen, they do not believe in the sovereignty of this nation. They do not believe in separation of church and state, equality among men and women. I can't imagine what they feel about biological men in a women's locker room. But I mean, they'll never even bring it up. And they'll lie to you and act like, I mean, Al-Sayed's a great example. Oh, he's not a socialist. Well, what are you? It's not like he's running as an Islamist.
0: They will merge with any group to destroy the system because then it's going to be a fair fight between the socialists and the Islamists.
3: David's in the mountains. David's in the mountains. You need to go stand by the window so we get a little better signal. I want to get to something that you were hopping mad about last night, and that is, all right, so the Democrats invite in the socialists to try to grow the tent to defeat the Republicans. Then the socialists invite in the Islamists to try to defeat progressive and establishment Democrats. And now they are going to take over the socialists. So we got two parasites. So the parasites win and the host dies. There is no Democrat Party, or Democrats rise up and fight both of them. But there doesn't seem to be any fight left in the Democrats. And I displayed that in Sounds of the Day. What do you make of that?
0: Well, Bernie Sanders gave an interview last night. And he basically said, look, we got to make sure we all stay together and vote for Democrats when it's general election. Remember, the enemy of my enemy is my friend.
3: But don't forget, if the socialists win, there is no Senate. There is no presidency. There is no Supreme Court. There is no sovereign nation. There is no borders.
0: But see, right now, this is an amazing political journey for these folks. They're farther than they ever thought they'd go. They're out to sea with this. They're trying to gather all of their resources to get the takedown of the existing system. They'll figure out who's going to end up being the power once they get the system tore down. These folks are simply here to destroy. They have no plan to rebuild, Michael. So they're just basically hanging on to every ounce they can. This is about a game of momentum. This is not a thoughtful game. This is a violent game.
3: No, and they're going to come to an end of themselves. This is like a prodigal son story, right? I mean, how does this end? Well, with the pigs?
0: Well, it ends with the new generation that decides they don't want to live any longer in the godless equation of illusion and envy. And it may take past your lifetime and my lifetime. It may take for our kids to get there. But for right now, whether it's the first, second, or third church service, I'm there at the gate with you because you're at least keeping the lights on them, and I appreciate it.
3: Yeah, it does seem like a rock bottom politically, like I've never seen. And that gives people, I just want to end in hope. It gives people, well, this has got to be, first of all, don't confuse the end of America or the end of this republic with the end of time, number one. We're not that, pivotal. But it does seem like a rock bottom for America. And that often makes people think it's all going to, we're going under. We're $40 trillion in debt. We got an Islamist socialist takeover. I don't know. When you get this low, I find when I don't have any hope, when I don't have any way out, God is in most control and about to move in the greatest way. I actually

0: think we're on the verge of a miracle because we've hit rock bottom? What's your take?
1: Let me give you the numbers. You're talking about a state of 10 million people in Michigan. You're talking about a guy that's basically, there was 1.5 million votes cast last night, and this guy got 732,000 of them. This is not a majority of anything. This is an organization and a movement that is working on the lowest numbers of disinterest. If the people of America, of all races, who believe in the Declaration and want to be free, arise, all of this disappears in a heartbeat. It's just a question of whether or not we're going to wake up and pick up our role.
0: Yeah, I'm looking at these results and I'm thinking, okay, if Mallory McMorrow gets out of this race, Haley Stevens wins. Yep. That 60,000 yep. votes would have been the difference, that 4% of the difference. He only won by a little over 1% and 22,000 votes. Now, and I have reports from Michigan that a lot of people voted for him knowing he would be beatable in the general. If that's true, you add Trump and a previous representative like Mike Rogers. I think he had his best night last night, and it was a squeaker.
1: Well, here's a lot. I know we got to run. Last point. Here's the hidden piece about Michigan. They have more state universities up in Michigan than almost anywhere else in the country. It is the state universities that is driving this movement. It's the state universities that's flipping Grand Rapids and the Islamic community in Dearborn and Detroit. There are pockets, but those pockets do not represent majorities. They're only majority numbers by fragments because other people aren't there. This is a Democrat primary. It's an exclusive party of this group. And Bernie Sanders knows he doesn't have enough to win. The question is, will other people wake up?
0: Well, don't forget those universities will be back on campus come general election time. Appreciate it, David.
1: That's
0: We'll talk again tomorrow. When it comes to supplements, there's only two things that matter. Does it work? Len Beck says it works. I say it works, but does it work? Only you can find out. And can you trust it? 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I can't wait to hear your Relief Factor story and share it with the class. 23 minutes after the hour, not one, not two, not three, but your top five stories are next. And then, of course, part two of our Sounds of the Day as our Wednesday Your Morning Show continues straight ahead. Don't just start your day off right. 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
1: 28 minutes after the hour, your morning show means your voice. You say it, you send it, we all hear it. Mary and Boise are Mary.
2: Good morning, Michael. You were mentioning things that you wanted to give some things away at the holiday party. Mm-hmm. So here's my suggestions. A trucker cap that says your morning show, honk, honk. A lanyard, so we have a place to put our platinum card. And a your morning show movers and shakers travel mug. You can use it for coffee, and Red could use it for bourbon.
1: We do have a lot of truckers. They'd like that. And Angela would love the honk, honk. She loves to say honk, honk. Yeah, I like the idea of just doing a platinum card with your name on it. That could be fun.
3: Yeah, we need that.
1: Tom's in Indiana.
4: Hey, I belong to the praise band in my other church. 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I just like to apply. Don't ever apologize for your faith. It was great this morning.
1: Oh, appreciate that. Let's give Jay the final say. Listen to Twin Cities News Talk in Minnesota.
5: Good morning, Mr. DiGiorno. I really appreciate your speaking the Lord's word. 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You lift me up, and I do appreciate it.
1: Well, none of us are worthy. 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
10: Voters hit the polls yesterday for another big primary election day in the U.S. in arguably the closest watch race of the day. NBC News projects Abdul El-Sayed has won Michigan's Democratic U.S. Senate primary. The progressive El-Sayed appears to have defeated establishment-backed Congresswoman Haley Stevens. He'll take on Trump-backed Republican former Congressman Mike Rogers in the fall.
11: He's both the worst of the neocon era and the worst of the MAGA era. And I just think that's the worst of all.
10: An investigation is underway after a man was arrested for suspicious behavior outside a fundraiser for President Trump in Southern California. The president was in the state on Tuesday for a fundraising dinner at his golf club near Long Beach. The same day, the LAPD announced that they'd arrested a man over the weekend who was seen photographing the golf club just days ahead of President Trump's visit. I'm Michael Cass.
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13: Now we're seeing a little heavy traffic over on the Illinois side on 5570, actually both directions. Got some roadwork set up over there again today. Southbound 270 improving. It was all jammed up from Page down to Olive because they had some roadwork set up in the left lane. They got that all picked up and then things are thinning out nicely there. The rest of the area looks good. We're seeing speed limit runs all around St. Louis. No delays on 70. 15-minute run 270 to downtown. 6440, 12 minutes between downtown and 270. Tim Gilbert with Total Traffic.
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0: 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And neither is Wisconsin. 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They've been turned into swing states because they've left you behind. 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
1: Because that's what socialism and Islam does. 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National correspondent Roy O'Neill has the latest on the war in Iran and how it's affecting markets. They're at record highs. Prices at the gas pump. Oil is down. Roy's got the story. As your morning show continues, it's Wednesday, August the 5th, 2026. 52 minutes after the hour. It's not just your morning show, it's your radio station. Glenn Beck, Clay and Buck, Sean Hannity. Thanks for starting your day off right with your morning show. 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
1: Yeah, we always played the talkbacks, and that's powerful. 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Michelle writes, Michael, really appreciate you leading with your faith. You're doing the Lord's work. If you get a chance, go to Culture and Christianity Conference at World Outreach Church in September. Pastor Alan Jackson's just the greatest. What a treasure in Murfreesboro, Tennessee. Might just do that, Michelle. This one comes from Christine. Christine, my Michael. I'm here listening to WFLA in Orlando. So glad to get your show, although I'm not sure for how long. About a month. Anyway, that last phone call really touched my heart when he said that he didn't feel worthy and you responded, none of us are. It really resonated with me. We all feel that way sometimes. Thanks for your sermons today. Christine, appreciate those emails. Keep them coming. MichaelD@iHeartMedia.com. And if you missed our Wednesday morning Bible study, as it turned out to be, thanks to our Minnesota question. That's why we have the podcast. Go listen to it. It'll be up by 9:30 Central, 10:30 Eastern. Rory O'Neill is our national correspondent. He has the very latest on the war in Iran. The president is promising the strait will be open and a deal is still in the works. How that's affecting the market and oil prices. Good morning, Rory.
2: Yeah, a bit of a mixed message on the oil markets today because, yes, good news that there could be today a deal signed involving the U.S., Iran, and Oman, specifically related to the shipping traffic in the Strait of Hormuz. We don't think it's going to look at issues like the nuclear material in Iran and nuclear ambitions and supporting the Hezbollah and the like. We think it's going to be limited to just the Strait. We could get a deal today, but at the same time, we've seen Hezbollah the Houthis in Yemen, we believe, responsible for striking out on a tanker ship there, and that's what sent oil prices up a little bit. So it's a little bit of a seesaw action there when it comes to the oil prices, but fingers crossed we might finally get some sort of an agreement today, maybe. Lucy and the football kind of a scenario.
1: Yeah, if the president is fighting a two-front war, he's doing it very well. The markets are record highs. Oil is sitting at about $80 a barrel. So every time he bombs, those get uncertain. He stops bombing, talks peace, they come back down. But the bottom line is, we don't know if the strait is going to stay open and securely open for any length of period of time because the enemy has a say and can always act. I guess this is a step at least in the right direction. Great reporting, Rory. We'll talk again tomorrow. I can't believe Marsha Brady's 70 years old today. Just a reminder of how precious life is. One chance to live this Wednesday, August 5th, 2026. It will never, ever happen again. Make it count. Make a difference in someone's life. Cherish your own. And we'll see you tomorrow morning for the next Your Morning Show.
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1: 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We start your morning off right. 104.9 The Patriot. What's happening?
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11: Abdul El-Sayed is the projected winner of Michigan's Democratic Senate primary, according to NBC News. The progressive El-Sayed defeated the establishment-supported Congresswoman Haley Stevens in Tuesday's contest. The race divided the Democratic Party, which is afraid an El-Sayed victory would pull the party further to the left ahead of the midterms. El-Sayed says worrying about political labels won't solve the problems of Michigan residents.
13: We are not a purple state. We are a state in need of a movement to take our politics back.
11: Voters are casting ballots in eastern Washington despite the ongoing wildfires. Several forest fires are burning uncontrolled in Washington's 5th District, which includes Spokane. On Tuesday, voters there cast their ballots in the state's primary elections and chose to reelect incumbent Republican Congressman Michael Baumgartner. An investigation is underway after a man was arrested for suspicious behavior outside a fundraiser for President Trump. Trump was in Southern California on Tuesday for a fundraiser at his golf club near Long Beach. That same day, the LAPD said they arrested a man who was seen photographing the club just days ahead of Trump's visit. More from Chris Pallone.
18: Authorities say they found concerning items when they searched his car and later his home, including an illegally modified AR platform rifle, body armor, high-capacity magazines, and notebooks containing concerning statements.
11: Todd Blanche's nomination for Attorney General has cleared a major hurdle in the Senate. The Senate Judiciary Committee voted along party lines Tuesday to advance Blanche's nomination. A previous holdout vote, Senator John Cornyn of Texas says the anti-weaponization fund is dead and he expects the administration to live up to that in future litigation. I'm Michael Kast.
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19: Missouri continues to see a growing number of cyclosporiasis cases. Here's Tom Noller.
20: Missouri has seen 1,095 cases of the parasite as of Sunday. Around 117 of those were confirmed in St. Louis County. The number of cases in the Show Me State has doubled in the past week. Symptoms of the virus include diarrhea, nausea, and fatigue. I'm Tom Noller.
19: Missouri's state income tax is staying in place. Voters overwhelmingly rejected a proposal yesterday to eliminate the state income tax. Had the measure passed, the state legislature would have had 5 years to phase out Missouri's income tax. A Franklin County town is putting data center proposals on hold. The Pacific City Council voted unanimously last night in favor of a 1-year pause on considering new data center applications. I'm Jackie O'Brien.
21: I'm Julian Edelman. That's Rob Gronkowski. And guess what, folks? We're teammates again. And we're going to welcome you guys all to Dudes on Dudes.
22: Dudes on Dudes.
21: That sounds a little weird, but that's what this is going to be. Roberto, what's Dudes on Dudes?
22: Well, I'm a dude, you're a dude, and Dudes on Dudes is our brand new show. And we're going to see who the ultimate dude really is.
21: The premise of this show is going to be, we're going to highlight players, peers, guys that we played against, legends from the past. We'll get into the types of dudes. What kind of types of dudes are there, Gronk?
22: A lot of different types of dudes. We got studs, wizards. We got freaks.
21: Or dudes, dude.
22: We got dogs.
21: Dog. We'll break down their games. We'll share some insider stories and determine what kind of dude each of these dudes are. Is Randy Moss a stud or a freak? Is Tom Brady a dog or a dude's dude?
22: We're gonna find out, Jules. New episodes drop every Thursday during the NFL season.
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26: And we're backed up now southbound on Highway 61 from Highway P at Flint Hill all the way down to Interstate 70. We've got an accident blocking at least one traffic lane there, and that's what's backing you up for southbound 61 drivers headed for Interstate 70. Also had some heavy traffic eastbound 6440 approaching 170 through Big Bend. Westbound, you're crowded from Hampton through Big Bend, and heavy traffic crossing the Poplar Street Bridge headed over from the Illinois side into downtown. Rest of the downtown bridges look good. Tim Gilbert with Total Traffic.
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0: They always had the cigarette smoke coming in front of their face and like, and let me tell you something else Kennedy did. I miss that guy. And Charlie, I think, is that guy. I think I just saw him do an interview with this woman because he's looking into all of where's all this funding coming from, you know, Act Blue kind of stuff. And I looked into him, or I was watching this video, and he's doing an interview, and I think he had the cigarette hanging out of his mouth like, so you know... So you never sent him $150,000. Never sent him $150,000, huh? And I just love it. I just love it. So I'm hoping he's going to be doing the show today, smoking. Not that that's a good example, kids. No, it's not. But I enjoy it because it brings me back to the day when journalists were actually journalists on everything except for tobacco. Jason, where do we stand with the Iran thing?
1: Oh, gosh. Does anyone know? Do our negotiators know? Does the Iranian regime know? I don't know. So this is the latest news. We could be having an Iran deal Wednesday today, which is different from our usual Iran deal Friday.
0: Friday. Yeah.
1: But those are the rumors.
0: Iran deal Friday.
1: One of the rumors is that we might hear about specifically a Hormuz, Strait of Hormuz deal today. This has been going back and forth between
0: today.
1: Negotiators. Yes, today. Well, that's the rumor mill. The rumors.
2: Today, Wednesday?
1: Today is Wednesday.
0: Wow, I forgot today was Wednesday. Wow. Okay, good.
1: The rumors on this deal specifically is just to get Hormuz open. And what I've been hearing so far, I don't know if I really. Well, no, I don't really like it, actually. But the deal
0: I don't
1: now,
0: like it either. If you're going to say what I think.
1: Well, the deal now is that we've talked about multiple different paths for tankers to go through the Strait of Hormuz. There's the northern route that's controlled by Iran. There's the southern route by Oman that is controlled by us and the Gulf Kingdoms. And then there's a middle route that's heavily mined. So this new deal supposedly today is that all tankers going through the Strait of Hormuz, this is to keep Hormuz open now, would take the northern Iranian route. And when they exit, they would come down the southern Omani route, which kind of basically means Iran can say who goes into the strait. I don't think I like this, Glenn. We'll see where it goes.
0: No, I know I don't like it, but we'll see. I mean, will it end this thing? I don't know. Will it end it properly? I don't know. I don't think anybody knows. No, we get this. Crying wolf all the time. Oh, we've got a deal. So the sky's not falling. We get this once a week.
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0: Let me ask you a question, and I want you to really think about it. 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
5: The FAA is investigating an incident involving President Trump's helicopter. The helicopter, designated Marine One, was taking off from the White House Tuesday afternoon, but commercial air traffic at nearby Ronald Reagan Washington National Airport had not been halted. That's a violation of safety protocols. After another big primary election day in America, NBC News is projecting that Abdul El-Sayed has won Michigan's Democratic primary for U.S. Senate, defeating establishment-backed Congresswoman Haley Stevens in a closely watched contest. El-Sayed turned his attention to GOP candidate Mike Rogers as he addressed supporters early today.
6: And so, Mike, and I know you're listening, Mike. We are coming for you.
5: Former Congressman Rogers has the backing of President Trump. The race has divided Democrats, with some worrying that El-Sayed's victory could pull the party further to the left and damage efforts to gain control of the House and Senate. Evacuated Spokane, Washington residents are returning to find the charred remains of houses burned in the Old Trails fire, part of the larger Spokane complex fire. 93-year-old Anna Teresa Rodriguez says firefighters managed to stop the flames of another of the blazes, the Autumn Lane fire, just 300 feet from her home.
7: Makes me really sad to think all the homes that were lost along the way, friends and... It's really bad, but I'm so thankful that it stopped here.
5: The wildfires burning in the Spokane area forced more than 60,000 people from their homes over the weekend. More than 700 structures, including hundreds of homes, have been destroyed. No deaths or injuries have been reported. I'm Michael Cassidy.
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8: Wesley Bell wins the Democratic primary for Missouri's 1st Congressional District. The incumbent defeated former Congresswoman Cori Bush. He's projected to face Paul Berry III, who won the Republican primary over Andrew Jones. Jake Zimmerman is the winner of the Democratic primary for St. Louis County Executive. The county assessor defeated state senators Brian Williams and Angela Mosey in last night's race to succeed outgoing county exec Sam Page. A Metro East teenager is in custody for allegedly killing someone while wearing a clown costume. The unidentified 15-year-old is accused of stabbing a man to death in East St. Louis late Monday night. The victim is identified as 78-year-old John Allen. The investigation is ongoing. I'm Jackie O'Brien.
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9: And ones that'll make you say, oh.

Coming up in just a second, I have Charlie LaDuff. He is a Michigan reporter, host of the No BS News Hour. I like him because he smokes, and I don't smoke. I used to smoke, but I miss that hard-edged journalist that, you know, always had a cigarette in their hand.

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1: Crews have cleared a stalled vehicle that was in the right lane on the Poplar Street Bridge. That's what was backing things up for drivers in Illinois headed to and across the Poplar. That was slowing things down, but that should start moving better now. Our problem spot is eastbound 6440 right at that Timberlake Manor exit. Got an accident blocking the left lane. Jams traffic now all the way back past Chesterfield Parkway West. So watch for slow going coming out of the Chesterfield Valley. Tim Gilbert with Total Traffic.
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3: This is Lee Habib, host of Our American Stories. 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
7: Okay, I've only got 90 seconds here, so I got to get this in. You got to go find out who runs your water in your town. Ask them these questions and write down the answers. Is any control system reachable from the public internet, and why? Has the default password been changed on every controller we own, and who verified it besides the vendor? If we lost every computer tonight, can people on shift run the plant by hand? When was the last time we practiced that? And this one is easy. Minnesota's operators went manual and the water stayed safe because, not because of luck, because the people there knew how. You have to have them practice things. Then these last three. Has utility finished its risk assessment and the emergency response plan under America's Water Infrastructure Act? Can we see the summary? Has it signed up for SIZE's free vulnerability scanning, which costs the town nothing? Is it a member of Water ISAC? So it hears about the threat before it reads about one. And the last one is, how secure is your SCADA system? I'll publish these for you, but this is going to be on you. This is not a Washington thing. This is not even a state thing. This is your local water. You must secure your water system. We're in war now, and we are dealing with cyber war. We've got to secure essential things like water, and it's really up to you. Clapback is on.
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8: 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News update.
11: The FAA is investigating an incident involving President Trump's helicopter. The helicopter, designated Marine One, was taking off from the White House Tuesday afternoon, but commercial air traffic at nearby Ronald Reagan Washington National Airport had not been halted. That's a violation of safety protocols. After another big primary election day in America, NBC News is projecting that Abdul El-Sayed has won Michigan's Democratic primary for U.S. Senate, defeating establishment-backed Congresswoman Haley Stevens in a closely watched contest. El-Sayed turned his attention to GOP candidate Mike Rogers as he addressed supporters early today.
12: And so, Mike, and I know you're listening, Mike. We are coming for you.
11: Former Congressman Rogers has the backing of President Trump. The race has divided Democrats, with some worrying that El-Sayed's victory could pull the party further to the left and damage efforts to gain control of the House and Senate. Evacuated Spokane, Washington residents are returning to find the charred remains of houses burned in the Old Trails Fire, part of the larger Spokane complex fire. 93-year-old Anna Teresa Rodriguez says firefighters managed to stop the flames of another of the blazes, the Autumn Lane Fire, just 300 feet from her home.
13: Makes me really sad to think all the homes that were lost along the way, friends and... It's really bad, but I'm so thankful that it stopped here.
11: The wildfires burning in the Spokane area forced more than 60,000 people from their homes over the weekend. More than 700 structures, including hundreds of homes, have been destroyed. No deaths or injuries have been reported. I'm Michael Cassidy.
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14: Missouri continues to see a growing number of cyclosporiasis cases. Here's Tom Noller.
15: Missouri has seen 1,095 cases of the parasite as of Sunday. Around 117 of those were confirmed in St. Louis County. The number of cases in the Show Me State has doubled in the past week. Symptoms of the virus include diarrhea, nausea, and fatigue. I'm Tom Noller.
14: Missouri's state income tax is staying in place. Voters overwhelmingly rejected a proposal yesterday to eliminate the state income tax. Had the measure passed, the state legislature would have had 5 years to phase out Missouri's income tax. A Franklin County town is putting data center proposals on hold. The Pacific City Council voted unanimously last night in favor of a one-year pause on considering new data center applications. I'm Jackie O'Brien.
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19: All cleared up now. Traveling eastbound on 6440 past Timberlake Manor. No problem.

0: problems there. That's all thinned out since they cleared that wreck. The rest of the St. Louis area is in good shape as well. Right now, traveling I-70 between 270 and downtown's 15-minute travel time. No delays there. I-64, Highway 40, 12 minutes between downtown and 270. That's also a speed limit run. I-55 in good shape. 10-minute travel time between 270 and 255 in downtown St. Louis. Tim Gilbert with Total Traffic.
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7: What's happening, fellow sports fans? It's Andy West. Let's take a look back on this day in sports history, August 5th. We'll start off today in 1973. Atlanta Braves pitcher Phil Niekro no-hits the San Diego Padres, and the Braves win 9-0. It's the first no-hitter for the franchise in Atlanta. Jumping ahead, today in 2001, down a dozen runs to the best team in baseball, the Mariners, the then Cleveland Indians pull off the largest comeback in Major League Baseball history. They scored 3 in the 7th, 4 in the 8th, and 5 in the 9th to send it to extra innings. Then in the 11th, a Holbert Cabrera base hit won it for Cleveland. And today in 2007, left-hander Tom Glavine becomes only the 23rd pitcher in Major League Baseball history to reach the 300-win milestone. The pitcher best known for his years with the Braves got the milestone as a Met in an 8-3 win over the Cubs.
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8: Totalitarians. We just went through this in 2020. It was 1984. The state controlled everything, told everybody what to do, and you had to do it. That's not the big part of 1984. It's not the jackbooted thugs. That's not the important part. The important part is they changed everything. They changed history. They changed the way you spoke. We're seeing parts of this now on all this new language. You can't say that. You must say this. That's part of 1984. But what we're about to head into, and this is, again, seeing over the horizon. If you're a fast food listener, this is probably not the show for you. Because I look over the horizon. I look for deeper and longer term problems and solutions. You want to fix culture? You don't fix that overnight. How is culture broken? Culture was broken a little bit at a time. And it took us 30 years, 40 years to destroy our culture and get to where we are now. It's going to take individuals making individual choices a little bit at a time to fix culture. And there's some big things that'll happen along the way. If you want to fix our problems, you have to A, actually see the problem, diagnose the problem, and especially if you can see over the horizon and see it coming your way, then you're not playing catch up. And I'm going to tell you about a problem that is over the horizon that you won't play. You can't play catch up on this one. There will be no catch up to play. You must do it now. And all of our problems, when it all comes down to it, it's not going to be the big politician that fixes it. It's not going to, the fixes are not going to come from Washington. They're not going to come from Donald Trump. They're not going to come from a Napoleon. They're not going to come from, you know, some Mamdani. It's not. It's not. It's going to come from people remembering who they are, remembering what is important, remembering what life can be like. It doesn't have to be this way. It doesn't have to be this way. and wanting to fix it and willing to do the hard thing.

0: Syed's victory could pull the party further to the left and damage efforts to regain control of the House and Senate. El-Sayed will face Trump-supported Republican and former Congressman Mike Rogers in November. Spokane, Washington residents are starting to return to their neighborhoods to find the charred remains of houses burned in the Old Trails Fire. The Old Trails Fire is part of the larger Spokane complex fire that has destroyed 700 structures, including hundreds of homes, since starting on Saturday. Shay Bloom says she helped with her grandmother's evacuation.
1: I tried to grab whatever was important, so I started just tearing her needle points off the walls like a mad woman.
0: Over 60,000 people were forced to evacuate their homes over the weekend. President Trump is in Las Vegas today after traveling to Los Angeles for a brief fundraising trip yesterday. His trip came after it was reported that a man had been arrested in Los Angeles after appearing to be monitoring security and planning activities leading up to the president's arrival. Chris Pallone with more.
2: Authorities say they found concerning items when they searched his car and later his home, including an illegally modified AR platform rifle, body armor, high-capacity magazines, and notebooks containing concerning statements.
0: I'm Michael Kasten.
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4: Wesley Bell has won the Democratic primary for Missouri's 1st Congressional District, defeating former Congresswoman Cori Bush, with the race being called about an hour after the polls closed. He'll face Paul Berry, who won the Republican primary over Andrew Jones. Jake Zimmerman is the winner of the Democratic primary for St. Louis County Executive.
5: The county assessor defeated state senators Brian Williams and Angela Mosley in last night's race to succeed outgoing county exec Sam Page. Zimmerman's Republican opponent in November will be County Councilman Dennis Hancock. I'm Jackie O'Brien.
4: And Illinois Governor Pritzker signed two bills aimed at protecting consumers from unfair home and auto insurance rates. I'm Tom Noller, 104.9, The Patriot News.
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4: Traffic continues to move well around the St. Louis Metro for your Wednesday right now. Traveling I-70 between 270 and downtown. Still a speed limit run. You're looking at 15 minutes between 270 and downtown. 6440, no delays there. 12 minutes between downtown and 270. I-55, a 10-minute run between 270, 255 and downtown St. Louis. Downtown bridges are all in good shape. I'm Tim Gilbert. That's Total Traffic.
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11: 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Pandora was still trying to be kind of like radio in a way. 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But these royalties, Tidal pays the most at 1.3 cents. 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
12: Welcome back in, Clay and Buck. We're going to come back, and I promise we're going to make you laugh, because we got a bunch of different audio clips of people being upset about me trying to put together the most inclusive trans women's basketball team of all time. Men who identify as women. We are going to try to have our own WNBA franchise, and that has upset some people on the left, including a Minneapolis news anchor who delivered a stern dressing down of me on Minneapolis television. And you are going to really enjoy this. Seeing the video is even better. So we will play with that in a minute.
13: We'll put it up. We got to put it up at Clay and Buck. Yeah, everybody, yeah. The video is Clay feels very chastened. I'm going to tell you, Clay feels chastened by the whole thing.
12: And you know what? It's funny. I was watching that video, and I just thought to myself, one of the most amazing things about making an argument publicly is you think, we were talking about this off air, who are the best people who could respond to your public argument? What arguments could they make? I think about this all the time. The counter argument, the counter punch, if you're a boxer, is often more devastating than the actual punch. And this woman is legitimately, I think, the person I would pick to attack me if I had.

0: to pick someone to attack me. So you guys will love this, I promise. It's going to be a lot of fun. We will also, again, newly elected Republican Senate candidate Mike Rogers scheduled to join us. And this doesn't happen very often, Buck. One of my friends growing up is running for Congress, and we'll find out if he gets in tomorrow. He's going to join us. I've known him legitimately my entire life. So you can ask him if he's got any embarrassing stories he wants to share about me from when we were little kids.
1: Oh, no, we're definitely going to do that. That's coming up.
0: A lot of fun next 2 hours. Hang with us.
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9: Ice Cube's Big 3 season is heating up. The most competitive basketball league on earth is on CBS this Sunday. The two best teams go head-to-head as Coach Nancy Lieberman and Greg Monroe's Dallas Power take on the one-seed Chicago Triplets, led by Coach Dr. J and Captain Montrezl Harrell. Then Coach Gary Payton and the Boston Ball Hogs battle Nasir Khor and the Detroit Amps in a must-win game for Boston. 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
10: NBC News projects Abdul El-Sayed has won Michigan's Democrat U.S. Senate primary. The progressive candidate addressed supporters in Detroit this morning after he defeated establishment-backed Congresswoman Haley Stevens in a closely watched contest.
11: As bitter and as divisive and as cynical as the campaign against us might have been, I want us to realize that there is so much more that unites us now.
10: The race did divide the party, with fears within the DNC that an El-Sayed victory would pull the party further left. In the midterms, El-Sayed will face Republican Mike Rogers, who has the backing of President Trump. Thousands have been forced to evacuate due to the wildfires in eastern Washington state. The blazes have burned thousands of acres, destroyed hundreds of structures, and are all still at 0% containment. Some people are starting to return to the remains of their homes, with many saying they plan to rebuild. The number of people sickened in the cyclosporiasis outbreak is growing. NBC's Ann Thompson has more.
12: The CDC now confirming more than 10,000 cases of cyclospora infections across 47 states, and they're looking into another 12,000, some of which federal officials say are linked to the recalled iceberg lettuce supplied by Taylor Farms.
10: And now two deaths related to the outbreak have been reported in Michigan. State officials say the two people who died after contracting the illness had significant underlying health conditions. Meantime, popular Southwest chain Salad and Go, which is closing all locations today after filing for Chapter 11 bankruptcy, says that although it was not implicated, the cyclospora outbreak weakened confidence across the industry and compounded its challenges. Four people had to be taken to a major trauma center after a stabbing in London today. Their conditions are unknown. Police also said a 47-year-old woman has been arrested in connection with the stabbings, which is suspected to be a mental health-related incident. I'm Chris Caraggio.
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13: Missouri's state income tax is staying in place. Voters overwhelmingly rejected a proposal yesterday to eliminate the state income tax. Had the measure passed, the legislature would have had 5 years to phase it out. Missouri Secretary of State Hoskins has rejected a petition for a statewide referendum on new congressional districts. He said the petition is unconstitutional because congressional redistricting plans cannot be subject to voter referendums. The group People Not Politicians, which has been backing the referendum effort, has said it will challenge his decision in court. And St. Louis police are seeking help identifying a suspect who shot at a Metro bus after an argument with the driver. No one was injured, and anyone with information is urged to contact Crime Stoppers. I'm Tom Nuller.
14: 3 years later, the wait is over.
15: Oi, welcome back. Good to see you.
16: You too.
14: The fourth season of Ted Lasso returns to Apple TV Plus, with the first of 10 episodes being released today. Jason Sudeikis returns as the college football coach turned soccer coach who now leads a women's team. The murder trial of the man accused of killing Tupac Shakur begins next week in Las Vegas.
17: All eyes on me.
18: Dwayne Davis is accused of orchestrating the 1996 murder and faces life in prison without parole if convicted. The Clark County District Attorney's Office has submitted a list of potential witnesses that contains over 200 names. The trial is set to begin August 10th. Shakur was sitting at a red light when a white Cadillac pulled up next to him and someone inside opened fire on September the 7th, 1996. He was shot multiple times and died 6 days later. I'm Mark Mayfield.
14: There's concern over the health of Perez Hilton. Deputies responded to a home in Florida's Miami-Dade County last night after receiving calls that a man was live streaming on TikTok while hurting himself. The sheriff's office says he was taken to the hospital for medical attention. If you or anyone you know is in need of help, the Suicide and Crisis Lifeline can be reached 24/7 by calling or texting 988. That's entertainment. I'm Daria Albinger.
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21: Kelsey Plum made her Phoenix Mercury debut on Monday night, putting up 20 points in 21 minutes off the bench in the Mercs 106-101 victory over the Chicago Sky. Alyssa Thomas had a 19-point, 15-rebound, 12-assist triple-double in the win, and Kalia Copper led Phoenix in scoring with 31 points. 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
24: Westbound on 64 at Hanley, there's a minor crash reported. It's not blocking. Westbound on 5570, slow 203 to 111. Westbound 5570, heavy and slow 255 to 203. That's due to road work. I'm Joe Sonderman. That's the latest total traffic.
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7: Here comes the bride.
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7: Taylor Swift and Travis Kelce's wedding holiday weekend is underway. Last night's event, an intimate gathering of about 100 people at Madison Square Garden. Today, 1,000 guests are expected to watch the iconic singer and the NFL star exchange vows. The ceremony will also be held at the Garden. Ahead of their wedding, the couple donated $26 million to various charities, from food banks to children's hospitals. Foreigner has revived a 1980 single, which had been criticized for being

0: The song Women appeared on the band's album Head Games in 1979. The band has decided to add the song to their performance set list as they're trying to play more old tracks. According to Setlist FM, Foreigner have performed Women a total of 31 times, mostly between 1979 and 1982. They performed it three times in June of 2026. I'm Mark Mayfield.
1: And Minions and Monsters is off to a banana start at the box office. The seventh installment of the Despicable Me franchise made over $14 million on its opening day Wednesday. And that's entertainment. I'm Daria Albinger.
2: 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Not a promise to make a loan. David in Virginia, quickly, you're a dad of three girls, travel soccer. You worry about boys showing up.
3: Well, yeah, I don't so much worry about it. I'm fed up with it. I'm tired of being told to keep quiet. And, I mean, I've got a D1 potential. And nine times out of ten, whether I'm in, you know, Richmond, Williamsburg, or Charlotte, on any given weekend, I'm scanning the sidelines to see if my daughter, who's a

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1: 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It's madness.
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10: NBC News projects Abdul El-Sayed has won Michigan's Democrat U.S. Senate primary. The progressive candidate addressed supporters in Detroit this morning after he defeated establishment-backed Congresswoman Haley Stevens in a closely watched contest.
11: As bitter and as divisive and as cynical as the campaign against us might have been, I want us to realize that there is so much more that unites us now.
10: The race did divide the party, with fears within the DNC that an El-Sayed victory would pull the party further left. In the midterms, El-Sayed will face Republican Mike Rogers, who has the backing of President Trump. Thousands have been forced to evacuate due to the wildfires in eastern Washington state. The blazes have burned thousands of acres, destroyed hundreds of structures, and are all still at 0% containment. Some people are starting to return to the remains of their homes, with many saying they plan to rebuild. The number of people sickened in the cyclosporiasis outbreak is growing. NBC's Ann Thompson has more.
2: The CDC now confirming more than 10,000 cases of cyclospora infections across 47 states, and they're looking into another 12,000, some of which federal officials say are linked to the recalled iceberg lettuce supplied by Taylor Farms.
10: And now two deaths related to the outbreak have been reported in Michigan. State officials say the two people who died after contracting the illness had significant underlying health conditions. Meantime, popular Southwest chain Salad and Go, which is closing all locations today after filing for Chapter 11 bankruptcy, says that although it was not implicated, the cyclospora outbreak weakened confidence across the industry and compounded its challenges. Four people had to be taken to a major trauma center after a stabbing in London today. Their conditions are unknown. Police also said a 47-year-old woman has been arrested in connection with the stabbings, which is suspected to be a mental health-related incident. I'm Chris Caraggio.
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5: A measure that would have made it more difficult for citizen initiatives to amend the state constitution has been rejected by the voters. Missouri voters said no to Amendment 4 by a wide margin yesterday. A recent graduate of Alton High School has announced his intention of running for mayor in the next election. 19-year-old LaShawn Robinson took to social media to make the announcement. The next election for mayor will be in April of 29. And an Illinois advocacy group is criticizing a new state law that Governor Pritzker signed allowing minors to obtain birth control, including implants and IUDs, without parental consent, arguing the measure undermines parental rights and medical oversight. I'm Tom Nuller, 1049, The Patriot News.
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13: In the NFL, we found out yesterday that the Falcons made Bijan Robinson the highest paid running back in league history with a 3-year extension worth up to $75 million, 51 of that guaranteed. The bad news for Atlanta yesterday is that second year linebacker Jalen Walker is feared to have torn his ACL in practice. In Chicago, the Bears are extending right tackle Darnell Wright with a 4-year extension worth $116 million. With 93 of that guaranteed. And in baseball, Tarek Skubal pitched 6 innings in his Dodgers debut, but LA dropped its 5th straight, losing 5-1 to the Cubs. Luis Arraez was immediately effective for the Phillies, starting his debut off with an RBI single and adding another RBI double later in a 5-0 win over the Nationals. And Yankees top prospect George Lombard Jr. homered in a 2nd plate appearance in his New York debut, helping the Yankees beat the Cardinals 2-0. I'm Andy West with your iHeartRadio Sports Report.
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15: Not too much to worry about, just a little slowdown due to road work eastbound on 5570 from 203 to 111 and westbound on 5570, just generally slow, Black Lane to 203. I'm Joe Sonderman, that's latest total traffic.
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0: before it was vintage, it was a revolution. 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
2: You are not going to want to miss this. 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And Amanda Knox joins Bobby Cass to talk about surviving prison and life nearly 20 years after being wrongfully accused.
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3: Welcome back in, Clay and Buck. Many thanks. My thanks to my childhood friend, Johnny Garrett, running for Congress. Didn't necessarily anticipate that would end up happening, but I think he's got a very good chance to win tomorrow.
4: I like him. Can we hang out with him next time I come visit Nashville? He's cool.
3: Yes. Yes. Maybe in D.C. the next time. I do think a little bit earlier in the show, at the top of this hour, we had Mike Rogers, the Democrat nominee for Senate, on the program. And I did think this cut from Mike Rogers really got to the essence of the battle that he's going to have over the next 3 months with Abdul El-Sayed when he said he's beyond anti-Semitic. He hates Jewish people. I had the team grab that. We shared it. It's clipped. It's out distributed on social media. But in the event you missed it, I just wanted to play it. Greg grabbed it, cut 36.
5: I'll tell you this. This guy is anti-Semitic. I think he's past that and now just hates people who are Jewish. And we've gotten huge outreach from the Jewish community about coming to our side to make sure that we kind of take that hate and divisiveness that he preaches every day and try to get it out of Michigan politics. So we're feeling really good about how we're putting these coalitions back together.
3: Okay, so Buck, this is what with conversation we had about Michigan being an intriguing sort of state in general, because it's one of the few states that has a very large, as a portion of population, Muslim population and Jewish population. And Abdul El-Sayed has made it quite clear that he is not on the side of Israel or Jews being able to defend themselves and can't even condemn terror attacks. I do think that's going to be a tough coalition for Abdul Sayed to maintain, which typically is required in order to win the state of Michigan.
4: We shall see. It's going to be tight. It's going to be a fight to the finish. So our Michiganders got a lot of great stations in Michigan. A lot of you listening on streaming. Oh, speaking of streaming, YouTube, everybody. 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Clay, I just think we're going to have a phenomenal show tomorrow. So I'm excited for us to be back and hang out with everybody.
3: Amen.
0: Speaking truth and having fun. Clay Travis and Buck Sexton. 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
6: Abdul El-Sayed is the winner of Michigan's Democrat U.S. Senate primary. The progressive defeated establishment-backed Congresswoman Haley Stevens in a closely watched contest. Michigan Governor Gretchen Whitmer has announced that she is backing El-Sayed, who will now face President Trump-backed Republican Mike Rogers in the midterms. Wildfires are still burning in eastern Washington state. Three fires in the Spokane area led to over 60,000 people evacuating their homes over the last couple of days. The blazes have burned thousands of acres, destroyed hundreds of structures, and are still at 0% containment. Multiple people have died after a shooting in North Carolina. Authorities have not yet confirmed an exact number of people deceased. One person was also hospitalized. The shooting reportedly occurred in Prospect Hill, which is about 50 miles northwest of Raleigh. A suspect has yet to be identified. Law enforcement officials say the man arrested ahead of President Trump's visit to the Los Angeles area this week was in possession of several concerning items. Daniel Martindale has details.
7: 38-year-old Janine John Taylor, a Downey resident, was arrested at Trump National Golf Club in Rancho Palos Verdes on Sunday. He's charged with possession of an unregistered short-barreled rifle, a felony that carries a maximum sentence of 10 years in federal prison. Investigators say he was in possession of an illegally modified AR platform rifle, a .45-caliber pistol, body armor, high-capacity magazines, two radio signal devices, and multiple notebooks containing concerning statements. He was arrested for allegedly taking photos and videos of federal agents' security planning activities at the golf course while wearing an earpiece.
6: President Trump says he's unsure if U.S. Attorney for D.C. Jeanine Pirro will remain on the job. He criticized her after she dropped charges against former Olympian David Hearn, who was accused of vandalizing the Lincoln Memorial reflecting pool. Pirro's court filing said the damage was due to the contractor's botched work. Yesterday in California, Trump said he hasn't made a determination yet on Pirro's future when asked by reporters. I'm Chris Craggio.
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8: Jake Zimmerman is the winner of the Democratic primary for St. Louis County Executive.
9: The county assessor defeated state senators Brian Williams and Angela Mosley in last night's race to succeed outgoing county exec Sam Page. Zimmerman's Republican opponent in November will be County Councilman Dennis Hancock. I'm Jackie O'Brien.
8: Missouri continues to see a growing number of cyclosporiasis cases. The State Department of Senior Service officials say Missouri has seen 1,095 cases of the parasite as of Sunday. Around 117 were confirmed in St. Louis County. And President Trump approved Missouri's request for a major disaster declaration for 34 counties impacted by severe weather this summer. I'm Tom Nuller, 104.9 The Patriot News.
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12: No accidents or incidents to report in any traffic lanes at the moment. We just have a little bit of a slowdown, 5570 westbound between Black Lane and 111 into the road work. I'm Joe Sonderman. That's latest total traffic.
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0: Look up, look down, look around. 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In the trees and on the ground, 'cause the ALB must be found.
1: Some signs of the ALB are dime-sized holes on tree trunks, a sawdust-like material called frass, and the beetle itself, with a long black body and white spots.

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6: Some containment has finally been made in the wildfires burning in the Spokane, Washington area.
7: Just great efforts. Really good work being done today.
6: That's Dan Ramey with Incident Command Management. Officials say they reached between 5 and 13% containment on the three fires and were making steady progress, aided by cooler weather. The fires led to over 60,000 people evacuating their homes over the last couple of days. The blazes have burned thousands of acres and destroyed hundreds of structures. Some are starting to return to the remains of their houses, with many saying they plan to rebuild. Tomorrow, a man suspected of starting the Old Trails fire will be arraigned in court. President Trump is in Las Vegas today. He's set to speak there soon after a brief fundraising stop in Los Angeles yesterday. His California stop came after authorities arrested a 38-year-old man accused of monitoring security and planning activities ahead of the president's arrival near Trump National Golf Club in Rancho Palos Verdes. Investigators say the suspect was armed and additional weapons and body armor were found at his home, and he now faces multiple charges. Michigan Governor Gretchen Whitmer is endorsing Abdul El-Sayed after he won the Democratic nomination for the U.S. Senate. El-Sayed narrowly defeated Congresswoman Haley Stevens in the primary, and Stevens has pledged her support as well. El-Sayed will face Republican former Congressman Mike Rogers in the November election. President Trump says he's unsure if Jeanine Pirro will remain U.S. District Attorney for D.C. He criticized her after she dropped charges against former Olympian David Hearn in the Lincoln Memorial reflecting pool vandalism case, saying she choked and folded like an umbrella. Trump says he has not yet made a decision on Pirro's future. A third suspect is facing charges in the Nolan Wells case in Mississippi. Authorities say Edward James Porter threatened two witnesses and their families in multiple phone calls. Wells was found dead off of Horn Island on July 6th, and two other suspects have already been charged with making bomb threats tied to the investigation. I'm Chris Caraccio.
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8: Missouri state income tax isn't going anywhere anytime soon. Voters overwhelmingly rejected a proposal yesterday to eliminate the state income tax. Had it passed, the legislature would have had 5 years to phase it out. The Alton City Council will meet in special session tonight. After a public forum, the agenda calls for the council to go into closed session to discuss pending litigation. It's believed this will address the temporary restraining order filed by the mayor against the council last week. The meeting starts at 6 p.m. at Alton City Hall. And a car crashed into a closed honey-baked ham store in Edwardsville, hitting an Edwardsville police squad car in the process, resulting in a minor injury to an officer. One person was arrested. I'm Tom Noller.
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11: Looks like there's an incident eastbound on 44 at the ramp on the southbound 270 involving an oversized load. That ramp is completely blocked. Southbound 270 slowed down 64 through Manchester. 5570 westbound 255 to Illinois 111 is heavy due to the road work. Westbound 70's got a busy pocket at the Earth City Expressway. I'm Joe Sonderman. That's the latest total traffic.
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13: This is Lee Habib, host of Our American Stories. On our next episode, we'll share the story of Major Dick Bong, America's greatest fighter ace. 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
1: The two best teams go head-to-head as Coach Nancy Lieberman and Greg Monroe's Dallas Power take on the one-seed Chicago Triplets, led by Coach Dr. J and Captain Montrezl Harrell. 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
18: 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Pandora was still trying to be kind of like radio in a way. 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
10: Some containment has finally been made in the wildfires burning in the Spokane, Washington area.
11: Just great efforts. Really good work being done today.
10: That's Dan Ramey with Incident Command Management. Officials say they reached between 5 and 13% containment on the three fires and were making steady progress, aided by cooler weather. The fires led to over 60,000 people evacuating their homes over the last couple of days. The blazes have burned thousands of acres and destroyed hundreds of structures. Some are starting to return to the remains of their houses, with many saying they plan to rebuild. Tomorrow, a man suspected of starting the Old Trails fire will be arraigned in court. President Trump is in Las Vegas today. He's set to speak there soon after a brief fundraising stop in Los Angeles yesterday. His California stop came after authorities arrested a 38-year-old man accused of monitoring security and planning activities ahead of the president's arrival near Trump National Golf Club in Rancho Palos Verdes. Investigators say the suspect was armed, and additional weapons and body armor were found at his home, and he now faces multiple charges. Michigan Governor Gretchen Whitmer is endorsing Abdul El-Sayed after he won the Democratic nomination for the U.S. Senate. El-Sayed narrowly defeated Congresswoman Haley Stevens in the primary, and Stevens has pledged her support as well. El-Sayed will face Republican former Congressman Mike Rogers in the November election. President Trump says he's unsure if Jeanine Pirro will remain U.S. District Attorney for D.C. He criticized her after she dropped charges against former Olympian David Hearn in the Lincoln Memorial reflecting pool vandalism case, saying she choked and folded like an umbrella. Trump says he has not yet made a decision on Pirro's future. A third suspect is facing charges in the Nolan Wells case in Mississippi. Authorities say Edward James Porter threatened two witnesses and their families in multiple phone calls. Wells was found dead off of Horn Island on July 6th, and two other suspects have already been charged with making bomb threats tied to the investigation. I'm Chris Caraccio.
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12: The Godfrey Village Board has extended its moratorium on the consideration of accepting applications for data centers. Data centers are a hot topic in Franklin County, Missouri, with two proposed facilities sparking debate. The fate of the Crooked Creek Data Center in Pacific and the Diamond Farm Center in Gray Summit is uncertain. The Pacific City Council has implemented a one-year stay on applications to study land use and gather community input. A measure that would have made it more difficult for citizen initiatives to amend the state constitution was rejected by Missouri voters by a wide margin yesterday. And an Illinois advocacy group is criticizing a new state law that Governor Pritzker signed allowing minors to obtain birth control without parental consent or notification. I'm Tom Nolan.
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15: Eastbound on 64 before 270, the right lane is blocked due to a crash. It was the two right lanes, so traffic is jammed back through Maryville Center. Southbound 55 looks better approaching Merrimack Bottom where there was an earlier crash. Southbound 270 slowed down 64 to Manchester. Eastbound 64 tied up 157 through 159. I'm Joe Sonderman. That's the latest total traffic.
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0: All right, the headlines may change, but the threat is very real. Israel is in a fight for their very survival against radical Islamists, and that means the Iranians and their proxies in the Middle East. So many, you know, densely populated areas have been targeted. The need for humanitarian assistance has never been greater. 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
2: President Trump is delivering a campaign-style speech about the economy in Las Vegas today. He spoke in Southern California yesterday, and just before he arrived, authorities revealed an armed man had been arrested in Los Angeles after scoping security before the president's arrival at Trump National Golf Club. Firefighters are making progress as they battle the wildfires in Spokane, Washington. Officials say they reached between 5 and 13% containment on the three fires, aided by cool weather. Tomorrow, a man suspected of starting the Old Trails fire will be arraigned in court. The Michigan Senate race is now on after Abdul El-Sayed won the state's Democrat U.S. Senate primary last night. El-Sayed will face Republican Mike Rogers. We might only see seven more named storms during this quiet Atlantic hurricane season. Colorado State University researchers updated their forecast, which calls for a well below average season. They're maintaining their July projections of nine named storms, with four becoming hurricanes and just one a major hurricane. I'm Chris Garagio.
3: Westbound 64 is pretty busy. Kings Highway through McCausland, and it's slow 364 to I-70. Southbound 170, pretty heavy. Ladue Road to I-64. Southbound 270, busy. 64 to Manchester. Eastbound 64, slowed down 157 to 159. And westbound 5570, 255 towards 111 heavy. I'm Joe Sonderman. That's the latest total traffic.
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0: 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What all 49? The Patriot News Update.
4: Firefighters in eastern Washington state have reached some containment as they continue to fight the wildfires burning in the Spokane region. Officials say they've reached between 5 and 13% containment on the three fires and were making steady progress aided by cooler weather. Those fires have led to more than 60,000 being evacuated from their homes, burning thousands of acres, destroying hundreds of structures. A Spokane man suspected of starting one of the fires is expected to be arraigned tomorrow. Reports say at least 12 states have reported cyber attacks against their water systems that may be linked to Iran. The chief security officer for Allego Security, Patrick Kelly, says the affected systems largely rely on internet-connected systems that have allowed small staffs to operate the systems remotely.
5: We have to go and disconnect those. And we have to do a bit of a risk posture so that we understand which ones are vulnerable and which ones aren't.
4: He says there has been a steady escalation of what looks like a series of cyber attacks.
5: Now we have disruption, and we're having to do waterboarding advisories because we're reducing the pressure and we're not able to make certain that things are purified the way they should.
4: There's been no reports of any disruptions to water supplies or wastewater treatment so far. Several reports have cited U.S. officials as saying the attacks may be linked to Iran. Republican Senator from Maine Susan Collins says she will vote against the confirmation of the acting Attorney General Todd Blanche to permanently take the job. Collins says she reviewed Blanche's qualifications and testimony before concluding his actions, in her opinion, have further eroded the Justice Department's independence. Blanche's nomination advanced Tuesday after clearing the Senate Judiciary Committee on a party line vote. A battle for a Senate seat in Michigan's now intensifying that Abdul El-Sayed's won the state's Democratic U.S. Senate primary. The progressive candidate defeated establishment-backed Congresswoman Haley Stevens. I'm Scott Carr.
0: Now, local news on The Patriot.
6: Missouri state income tax isn't going anywhere anytime soon. Voters overwhelmingly rejected a proposal yesterday to eliminate the state income tax. Had it passed, the legislature would have had 5 years to phase it out. The Alton City Council will meet in special session tonight. After a public forum, the agenda calls for the council to go into closed session to discuss pending litigation. It's believed this will address the temporary restraining order filed by the mayor against the council last week. The meeting starts at 6 p.m. at Alton City Hall. And a car crashed into a closed honey-baked ham store in Edwardsville, hitting an Edwardsville police squad car in the process, resulting in a minor injury to an officer. One person was arrested. I'm Tom Nuller.
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22: Westbound 70 starting to pick up some heavy pockets at the airport and through the Earth City Expressway. Again, approaching Zumbel, heavy traffic. Southbound 270 just slowed down, approaching Manchester. Westbound 64 east of Kings Highway through Clayton Skinker's heavy. Lake St. Louis through I-70 slow. Westbound 44 heavy Tucker to the Poplar Street Bridge. I'm Joe Sonderman. That's the latest total traffic.
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8: 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News update.
9: The FBI is out with a report on the nearly three dozen active shooter incidents in the U.S. last year. The Bureau says there were 34 total active shooter incidents in 2025, a 42% increase year over year. The number of victims from mass shootings increased by nearly 60%. According to the FBI, every incident involved a male shooter who acted alone, and 68% of the shootings were pre-planned. In Las Vegas today, President Trump's been delivering a campaign-style speech about the U.S. economy, touting his no-tax-on-tips policy and the growth of American exports.
10: The United States is on track to export unprecedented $2.5 trillion in goods this year alone, something everyone thought was impossible.
9: Trump's been ramping up his economic messages with the midterm elections less than 4 months away. He's got several similar events scheduled in the coming months. There's new details on last night's shooting in San Antonio of an 11-year-old boy. Sheriff Javier Salazar says the boy's brother, who was also shot, died in the seemingly random attack.
11: The family just simply fell victim to this guy. They had what I would believe and I would categorize as a ticking time bomb right across the street from them.
9: The alleged gunman, Daniel Perez, called 911 after the attack and admitted to pulling the trigger. The sheriff says the gunman's family told investigators he was suffering from depression and hallucinations.
11: When he was confronted by deputies in that backyard, he seemed to be just rattling off gibberish.
9: Salazar says the alleged gunman's family told police he was going through a mental health crisis. Some containment's finally been made in the wildfires burning in the Spokane, Washington area. Officials say they've reached between 5 and 13% containment on the three fires and have been making steady progress, aided by cooler weather. The fires have led to more than 60,000 evacuations, thousands of acres burned, and more than 700 structures destroyed. I'm Scott Carr.
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7: The Godfrey Village Board has extended its moratorium on the consideration of accepting applications for data centers. Data centers are a hot topic in Franklin County, Missouri, with two proposed facilities sparking debate. The fate of the Crooked Creek Data Center in Pacific and the Diamond Farm Center in Gray Summit is uncertain. The Pacific City Council has implemented a one-year stay on applications to study land use and gather community input. A measure that would have made it more difficult for citizen initiatives to amend the state constitution was rejected by Missouri voters by a wide margin yesterday. And an Illinois advocacy group is criticizing a new state law that Governor Pritzker signed allowing minors to obtain birth control without parental consent or notification. I'm Tom Null.
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6: Westbound on 70 in Mid Rivers Mall Drive, there's an accident blocking the right lane. Traffic is starting to slow behind it. Westbound 64 still has some slow traffic, Hampton through McCausland. Eastbound 64, 170 in through Big Bend is crowded. Southbound 170, Brentwood to 64 slow. Southbound 270 looks pretty good, 364 to 44. I'm Joe Sonderman. That's the latest total traffic.
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16: This is Lee Habib, host of Our American Stories. On our next episode, we'll tell the tale of how one couple raised their children in the most tragic of circumstances. 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
17: Last year, I had back pain radiating down my right leg. 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I understand. Morgan means more.
18: 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Past results afford no guarantee of future results. Every case is different and must be judged on its own merits.
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2: The current slump rolls on for the Dodgers, who dropped their sixth in a row this afternoon as the Cubs swept them away at Wrigley. Whiteout Stephon Diggs signing a one-year deal with the Commanders, where he'll team up with Terry McLaurin to give Washington a 1-2 punch at the position. It appears as though the LIV Golf Circuit will continue past this season. CEO Scott O'Neill says they have secured funding from an outside investor. I'm Frank Garrity.
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